not only to Diane and Susie for the reading, but for Rhonda doing the panelling. All right, 4 minutes past 10 here. You're with Cheryl now until 12 o'clock. We've got some good music. Well, I think it's good anyway. Any music's great, isn't it? So why don't we get started, and you have a great day now. I will start it, honest.

0: Keke D and Elton John, and Don't Go Breaking My Heart, 10 minutes past 10 here at the park. Where was that thing I was going to press? There it is.
1: 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The CD Centre, a sponsor of City Park Radio.

Ah, that's Dennis Waterman, and I Could Be So Good For You. Time at City Park Radio just hit 14 minutes past 10. Oh, you stay with me now and you have a great day. This is Cliff Richard and Some People.

are the great voice of Cliff Richard and some people, where the time is 17 minutes to past 10. All right, the Deviant Community Association is hosting a trivia night on Saturday the 16th of May. Get a table together and test your knowledge. It starts at 7 p.m. at the Deviant Hall on Deviant Road. BYO drinks and nibbles. Prizes have been kindly donated by local businesses. Bookings are essential. Text Viv on 0407 829 336. All right, I'll read that again. A text message to Viv on 0407 829 336. Okay, and if you do that, you can go along to the Deviant Trivia Night. This is Debbie Byrne and Heroes.

Debbie Byrne and Hero. She's had a tough life and, you know, had a battle through a life. But anyway, she's still got that great voice. She has been in the odd show, but not very often. All right, and this is a guy called King Harvest and Dance in the Moonlight.

0: That was King Harvest. I think I might have said it's a fella, but it's a group, King Harvest and Dance in the Moonlight.
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Ah, that was Clara Rogers out of the 60s and Come Back and Shake Me. Before that, we had Dobie Gray and Out on the Floor. All right, let's have a read of this. Empower Golf is hosting a free Come and Try Golf clinic on the second Thursday of each month. 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City Park Radio, you're with Shirl until 12, and then Sandy will take over. But in the meantime, we've got Cold Chisel and Choir Girl.

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0: Wasn't that lovely? Island in the Sun. It was by Jeff Love and Manuel and the Music of the Mountain Band. So just absolutely beautiful. And before that, Dinah Ross and the Supremes with Upside Down.
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0: 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I'll give you another news and weather update at 11.

They were the Dynamic Hypnotics and Soul Kind of Feeling, 10 to 11 City Park Radio. Okay, this is a lovely song. It is used for weddings all around the world. This is Ed Sheeran, and he's with Beyonce, or she's with Ed Sheeran, and Perfect.

0: Beyonce and Ed Sheeran, the most popular dance track at the for weddings at the moment, and that is global. People absolutely love it, and it is a beautiful song from Ed Sheeran.
1: It's the month of May, and Bridestow Lavender Estate is preparing for winter. After pruning, the fields are full of neat and tidy silvery brown lavender rose, and late season garden colour adds a beautiful contrast. 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
0: All right, go along and have a fun-filled afternoon of music with Charlie and Sandra on Sunday the 17th of May. They'll be performing from 1 till 4:30 at Western Tears Club in Deloraine. Afternoon tea is available and there will be raffles and door prizes. For bookings, phone 63 63 62 3592. That's 63 62 3592. Okay, let's go to the news with Acca and...

0: That's Dinah Henley, and all she wants to do is dance, and I can tell you there's nothing wrong with that.
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0: summer. That was BZN and Take Me to Ibiza. That would be nice, wouldn't it? 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

That was a lady called Amazulu and Montego Bay. Now, I think I'm very clever. I've worked out that Amazulu, she's taken the word Amazon and Zulu and put them together and called herself Amazulu. How clever am I to work all that out? Oh, it takes a genius, I tell you. City Park Radio. All right, let's have some more music, will we? We'll play. Which will we play? I will get you up dancing, I think. Going back to the disco days, this is Alicia Bridges and I Love the Nightlife.

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0: Well, I don't know whether you'll get a free one now, seeing it's past the 10th, but hey, you can try anything. Go along to an afternoon with country and rock singer Gary Pengelly. Who's he? In Georgetown on Saturday, the 16th of May. Good morning, Gazza, one of our presenters here. 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That's Tresna on 0450 447 636 between 10 and 4. Door sales will also be available on the day. So there you go. Can't ask for anything more than that. This is Craig Douglas.

0: Oh, yeah, ha-cha-cha. It sounds like it too, doesn't it? That was from the New Everlasting Orchestra. And before that, we had Craig Douglas and our favourite melodies, City Park Radio.
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0: 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We'll have another news and weather update for you at 12.
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0: And Dan Stevens will be hosting that program at 2 o'clock, so plenty to keep you entertained here at the park.

Wilson Pick, and he's in the midnight hour. Well, I'm not. I'm in this hour, 12 o'clock. I'm out of here, leaving you in the capable hands of Sandy. You have the enjoy the rest of the day, okay? And I'll talk to you tomorrow for the long lunch with a couple of interviews. So please join me then. If you can, just stay well. Have a lovely day. Ciao for now.

0: News, sport and weather brought to you by Bank of Us, the only truly Tasmanian bank, supporting Tasmanians for over 150 years. 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
2: Hello, I'm Laura Devoy. The federal government says five Australians and a New Zealander being repatriated from overseas are in good health. The group, who were on a cruise ship at the centre of a Hunter virus outbreak, arrived in the Netherlands this morning. The Department of Foreign Affairs and Trade is still finalising plans to bring them home. Health Minister Mark Butler says the Hunter virus has now been listed under the Biosecurity Act as a listed human disease, which is able to be the subject of biosecurity orders.
3: And those orders will be that the five Australians, four citizens and one permanent resident and the New Zealand national, once they arrive back in Australia, will be subject to quarantine arrangements that I outlined yesterday.
2: An expert in social cohesion and race relations says Australian attitude towards people of faith has become more negative in recent years. Emeritus Professor Andrew Marcus from Monash University conducted a survey last year which found 15% of respondents indicated a negative attitude toward people of Jewish faith, up from 9% 2 years earlier. Professor Marcus told the Royal Commission on Anti-Semitism and Social Cohesion negative attitudes toward people of all faiths increased.
4: I think that's very important context, because if you just had that finding on its own, you would have a different understanding than if you understood that there was a general movement for most faith groups.
5: And so that movement was reflected across other faith groups as well?
4: Yes, and that shows that if you only have something in isolation, you may misinterpret what is happening.
2: There are fresh calls to phase out the public-private partnership model across New South Wales. Peter Hislop reports.
6: The New South Wales inquiry into the management, maintenance and operational issues at the Calvary Mater Hospital in Newcastle, where extensive mould and communication issues were found, is today hearing from representatives of the Health Services Union who say the model is not working in regional hospitals where warnings about understaffing and broken equipment are not being escalated to state health officials. HSU Assistant Secretary Lauren Hutchins.
7: You know, we've got workers that are saying they're too scared to raise concerns, and that puts workers at risk, but importantly it puts patients at risk.
6: Representatives are today giving evidence on conditions at Bathurst, Orange and Bloomfield hospitals in the New South Wales Central West.
2: Almost 400 entries have been submitted to one of Australia's most prestigious art competitions. The Percivals offers $40,000 for the Portrait Painting Prize, $10,000 for the Photographic Portrait Prize and $1,000 for the Animal Portrait Prize. The competition is run by the Townsville City Council every 2 years, but attracts artists from across the country. This year's exhibition will open at the Perk Tucker Regional Gallery next Saturday. The late Virginia Giuffre's book, Nobody's Girl, a memoir of surviving abuse and fighting for justice, has won the top prize at the British Book Awards. Published after her death last year, the book recounts abuse Ms. Giuffre allegedly suffered at the hands of Jeffrey Epstein and his associates. Ms. Giuffre also won the Freedom to Publish Prize alongside Meta whistleblower Sarah Wynne Williams. Turning to sport, assistant coach Josh Fraser is set to lead Carlton this weekend. Head coach Michael Voss has reportedly resigned, with the club 16th on the AFL ladder. The Blues have won just one match so far this year and have lost their past seven games. It's reported Voss's departure is immediate.
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8: And many thanks to the news crew, and many thanks to Sherl there. What a great program. Some brilliant music. Thank you, Sherl. Now, it's just on 4 minutes past 12 here on City Park Radio. Let's have a bit of a look at the weather. Well, in Launceston today, we can expect a maximum of 19 degrees, dropping down overnight to a minimum of 5 degrees. A partly cloudy day with light winds, and there's not much chance of any rain, and a moderate fire danger is still in place. And sun protection not considered necessary, as the UV index is only predicted to reach 2, which is considered to be low. Now, let's have a bit of a look at what's happening temperature-wise for the Central North District. Well, temperature-wise, we can expect a reasonable day. So let's see if we can actually find out what's happening. And I'll give that to you shortly. Now, let's start off with a bit of music. And I'm going to start with a bit of fun and something that we used to do many years ago here prior to changing a little bit. We used to actually go out into the park, City Park Radio members that is, and do this particular track, Los Del Rio and Macarena.

0: Baila tu cuerpo, alegría, Macarena, que tu cuerpo es para dar la alegría y cosas buenas. Baila tu cuerpo, alegría, Macarena, Macarena.
1: And that one was Macarena, and from the group Los Del Rios. And as I mentioned, we used to actually get out in the park and perform that, all the dance moves to it, while playing the music rather loudly. We did have some fun. That was quite some time ago, and we won't go into that. Now, as I mentioned before, let's have a bit of a look at the temperatures as they stand here in Launceston and a few other areas in the central north at the moment. Well, here in Launceston, it's just on 15.5 degrees. And out at Cressy, 10 degrees. Launceston Airport, quite chilly also at 10 degrees at the moment. And Lowhead, 14 degrees. So Launceston and Lowhead are the places to be at the present time. And the winds are basically easterly here in Launceston and Lowhead, where they're Lowhead, that is, they're south-southeasterlies. Anyway, enough of the weather. Let's get on with the music. 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And I think we might have a bit of a blast from the past. This is Olivia Newton-John and Physical.

And that was Physical from Olivia Newton-John. Now, let's have a bit of Black Box and Ride On Time.

0: And that was Crying in the Chapel from Peter Blakely, and Right on Time from Black Box. Now it's just on 23 minutes past 12 here on City Park Radio. And coming up, I've got a bit of Tones and I in just a second.
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0: Yeah, as promised, a bit of Tones and I, and one of her not quite as old tracks, but it was still a hit in its own right, even though it was on an EP, a six-track EP that featured her biggest hit, which was Dance Monkey. Anyway, this is Never Seen the Rain from Tones and I.

0: my buddy.
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2: And the Models with Out of Mind, Out of Sight. And we started with a bit of Tones and I in the bracket and Never Seen the Rain. It's just on 28 minutes to 1 here on City Park Radio. 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Now, let's have something from John English. And this is probably, I mean, he had a lot of solo single hits, a massive amount, and albums too. But he was also an absolute brilliant performer as far as musicals were concerned. Also, he was an actor and featured quite a lot on TV one way or another. Anyway, this is from Jesus Christ Superstar, the musical. And this is Jesus Christ Superstar. And in this one, we had John English portraying Judas. And this is the track that Judas more or less opens with. Anyway, have a bit of a listen.

Bliss on Esso and Home Is Where the Heart Is, and good Australian hip hop group. Now, prior to that, a bit of Jesus Christ Superstar from the musical of the same name by John English, the performer there. Now, let's see. I think we might have something a bit different yet again. This one is from, speaking of musicals and one thing and another, this track actually started out in the musical Chess. And although a lot of people remember One Night in Bangkok, this was actually a bigger hit for a lot of people. And now I Know Him So Well, this time performed by Whitney and Sissy Houston.

0: That was I Know Him So Well from the musical Chess, performed in this instance by Whitney Houston as well as Sissy Houston. Now, it's just on 13 and a half minutes to one here on City Park Radio.
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0: Now, time for a bit of blues. 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
0: Now let's have a slightly older track from a marvellous performer, Gordon Lightfoot, very well known for a lot of modern folk stuff and also easy listening and pop. So this is Carefree Highway from Gordon Lightfoot.

beautiful voice there of Gordon Lightfoot, the late Gordon Lightfoot, and A Carefree Highway. 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This is the Long Lunch Program. I'm Sandy, and coming up next, we've got the news and the weather. But to take us up to that, let's have a bit of nice smooth jazz from Walter Beasley, and from an album called For Your Pleasure, this is I Feel You.

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2: Hello, I'm Shannon Kirkwood. An experienced Australian Army soldier has died during a parachuting training course incident at a New South Wales Army airfield. The Australian Defence Force says he was assisting a specialist training activity at the Jervis Bay airfield last night at the ADF Parachute School. The ADF says, of what is known, it suggests two paratroopers collided mid-air while they were manoeuvring toward the drop zone, falling from height. A sergeant survived with minor injuries. Defence Major General Garth Gould says Warrant Officer Lachlan Muddle, aged 50, received fatal injuries as a result of the fall.
3: He was highly regarded within our community. He was skilled, professional, and he'll be remembered for his sense of humour and his genuine and deep commitment to serving the nation, serving in Army, and serving in the Special Air Service Regiment.
2: As Treasurer Jim Chalmers prepares to hand down his fifth budget, there's a call for greater protection of the nation's most vulnerable. The Australian Council of Social Service says it wants to see the delivery of tax reform, increases to income support, and more investment in social and affordable housing. CEO Dr. Cassandra Goldie says serious tax reform will help raise the revenue required to invest in income support and vital services, housing and essential services. The Treasurer has confirmed the budget will comprise of five major packages: fuel security, cost of living and housing, productivity, tax reform and savings. Arrangements are still being made for the return of Australians who were on board a hantavirus-stricken cruise ship. Four Australian citizens, a permanent resident and a New Zealander, are currently in the Netherlands after disembarking the ship in the Canary Islands overnight. A flight to Perth is yet to be confirmed. The hantavirus outbreak was fatal. Many on board the ship have fallen ill. Health Minister Mark Butler says the Australians and New Zealander are in good health. He says federal care will be provided to the group when they arrive in the WA capital.
4: They'll be transported immediately to the quarantine facility at Bullsbrook, which is effectively next door to the Air Force Base. And they'll be subject to 3 weeks of quarantine at that facility. That facility is purpose-built exactly for this sort of a case.
2: Energy security and the Indo-Pacific have been key discussion points between the Federal Foreign Minister and the US Secretary of State. Penny Wong has held a call with Marco Rubio today, where they reaffirmed their commitment to promoting a free and open Indo-Pacific. A readout of the call from the US Secretary of State's office also noted there were discussions on Iran and the ongoing efforts to restore freedom of navigation in the Strait of Hormuz. Researchers say South Australians should have been better prepared for the state's harmful algal bloom. A study published in Nature Sustainability found while Australia is good at identifying and analysing climate risks, it needs to move from monitoring to action. Associate Professor Anya Kutaba from Adelaide University says a four-step framework outlined in the paper would have helped South Australians be more prepared. Speaking to National Radio News, she's compared it to seeing a charging rhino.
5: So you can hear it, you can see it, and you can just step away as it is going to hit you because it won't stop, you know, it will keep charging and charging at you. But what you need to do is if you were prepared, you can just do one step to the side and you can be saved. But we just stood in front of the rhino and didn't really do much.
2: To sport now, Australians Emerson Jones and Adam Walton have been awarded wildcards into the main draw of Roland Garros. 17-year-old Jones will compete in the main draw at the French Open for the first time in her career. The pair bring the Australian contingent in the French Open singles to 13. The Grand Slam begins next week.
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6: And many thanks to the news crew there. Now, the time is just on 4 minutes past one here on City Park Radio's Long Lunch program. Now, the forecast for today, weather-wise, is a maximum of 19 degrees and a minimum of 5 degrees, a partly cloudy day, with a light winds. Fire danger is moderate and sun protection not considered necessary, as the UV index is only predicted to reach 2, and that's considered low. Now, let's have a look at what the actual temperature is here at the moment. Well, for Launceston and surrounding districts. Let's have a look at the latest observations. So we've got at the present time 17 degrees here in Launceston. Low Head is 15 degrees. Out at Launceston Airport, it is 12.5 degrees. And at Cressy, it is 11.5 degrees. So quite a bit of variety now in the temperatures. Now, at just on 5 minutes past one, let's get back to the music. And I'm going to start off with Easy to Love from the Jezebels.

get your groove on. Yeah, I go blind and you get your groove on. Yeah, I lose my mind.

And that was Easy to Love from the Jezebels. Now, go along and have a fun-filled afternoon of music with Charlie and Sandra on Sunday the 17th of May. They'll be performing from 1 o'clock through till 4:30 at the Western Tiers Club in Deloraine. Afternoon tea is available, and there will be raffles and door prizes. For bookings, call 63 62 3592. Now that phone number again for bookings for Charlie and Sandra at the Western Tiers Club in Deloraine. The phone number is 63 62 3592. Now, let's go and have a bit of Imagine Dragons. This is a track of theirs called Thunder.

And from the album We Need One Another, that was Jan Preston with The Same Sky. The time is just on 19 minutes past one here on City Park Radio. Let's have a bit of Remy Wolf and Disco Man.

And 3 AM from Matchbox 20, quite an older one of theirs. And Remy Wolf with Disco Man started things off. 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And at 2 o'clock, we've got the news and the weather. And following this program, we've got Afternoons With. And today, we've got some terrific music for you lined up with Dan Stevens. And then at 4 o'clock, we've got Primary Perspectives. At 5, we've got Drive Time with Chris Sayer. And at 7, Check It Out with Pavel. So, those are some of the programs that we've got lined up for you. There's more, a lot more, in fact. Something for everyone. Anyway, let's get on with the music. And this is Kavisha Mazzella and Angel of Pompeii. Yeah.

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0: Oh, let's see. Let's have a bit of Barrington Levy. And here I come.

Here I come from Barrington Levy. Nice bit of reggae. Now, coming up, I've got a track out of the Congo in Africa, but that's in just a moment. The Deviant Community Association is hosting a trivia night on Saturday, the 16th of May. 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Now, let's go to Africa and the Congo and Ricardo Lembo and Makina Loka, very well known in the world music scene. And this track is Manuela.

abuela no quiera, yo voy a bailar contigo, pero bien.

Manuela, and that was from Ricardo Lembo and Makina Loka, out of the Congo. And the time is just on 17 minutes to 2. This is the Long Lunch program, and don't forget, the Long Lunch is on each weekday between 12 and 2 o'clock. Now, let's see. Let's have a bit of jazz, and this one is jazz vocal from an Australian called Simone Waddell, and this one is out of an album called The Art of Collaboration. And some of the people she was actually collaborating with on this album are James Morrison, Ray Thistlewaite, Tommy Emmanuel, and Paul Grabowski. So this is Never Been Shaken from Simone Waddell.

0: Nice bit of modern jazz from Simone Waddell and Never Be Shaken. It's from an album of hers. It's a couple of years old now, but really nice. It's called The Art of Collaboration. Now, coming up, I've got a bit of Lewis Capaldi. That's in just a moment.
1: It's the month of May and Britisto Lavender Estate is preparing for winter. After pruning, the fields are full of neat and tidy silvery brown lavender rose, and late season garden colour adds a beautiful contrast. It's a peaceful time at the estate with crisp, invigorating air and perfect for photography and quiet walks. This May, find yourself at Britisto Lavender Estate at Nebola, a sponsor of City Park Radio.
0: Now, as I mentioned, let's have a bit of Lewis Capaldi with Wish You the Best. And speaking of the time, well, I am now, at any rate, it is just on 10 minutes to 2. And at 2 o'clock, we've got the news and the weather, and then some absolutely terrific music with Dan Stevens and Afternoons With. That's coming up very shortly. But in the meantime, let's have some Lewis Capaldi and Wish You the Best.

0: hard to say that I'd rather stay awake when I'm asleep, because my dreams are bursting at the seams.
1: And that was Owl City there with Fireflies. Before that, Wish You the Best from Lewis Capaldi. Well, that's me for the day. I hope you've had a good time. Coming up next, we've got the news and weather at 2 o'clock, and following that, some terrific music with Dan Stevens. But I'm going to leave you with an excerpt from a interesting instrumental thing called Jamaican Rumba, and it's performed by the Adelaide Symphony Orchestra to take us to the news. Hope you've had a great day. 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

And welcome to the Afternoons with Fundan Stevens. I've just got some feedback coming through there. Let's just fix that. Okay, thanks for joining me on the Afternoons with. That was Steve Erloff, his satellite radio album. That's the song I used to play many, many years ago when I did Six String Belief here in my first program. Okay, let's do a little bit of weather, shall we? Let's have a look here. Okay, forecast for Launceston today. There's a high of 19, partly cloudy. It looks like we've probably almost reached that now. Let's just click through and have a quick look, shall we? Cressy at the moment, 14.9. 14 at the airport, low head 15.6. And here in town, exactly 18 degrees. So that's your weather for now. Okay, I got 2 hours. I'm going to be in here. Hopefully there'll be some music you're going to like to listen to. Here's a song I heard the other day. I don't know where I got it from. It's a band called I-9. The track's called Same in Any Language.

0: That's Red Gum, I've Been to Bali Too, and before that, Bangkok I 9. Track called Same in Any Language, coming up 17 minutes past the hour. We've got a little bit of a break, and I'll be right back.
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0: Okay, I get still get a lot of emails from Australian artists wanting to. They got a lot of new music and they send me links, and if I like them, I download them and I play them. This one actually is a band called Accidental President, Australian band, come from the mainland, and they got a really cool version of a Nancy Sinatra song from the 1960s called Bang Bang.

0: from 1966. That's a band called Jay and the Americans and Western Union. And before that, when he used to front the James Gang, Joe Walsh, track called Midnight Man. We kicked it off with Accidental President, Aussie band from the mainland, with Nancy Sinatra cover from the late 60s, and Bang Bang. I'll be right back.
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0: Yeah, it's 29 minutes past two. You're on City Park Radio. You're on Afternoons With. I'm Dan Stevens. Dave and Phil Alvin, way back in the day, had a band called The Blasters. They started off as a sort of a light punk thing in the early 80s. Band's called The Blasters, and this is a bit of rockabilly. It's called Crazy Baby.

0: That's Chris Isaak, Somebody Crying. And before that, Ryan Bingham off his Mescalito album, South Side of Heaven. And we kicked it off with the Blasters with Crazy Baby. It's coming up 20 minutes before 3 o'clock here on City Park Radio.
1: Mr. Lotto here. If you need Lotto, we're open. If you need post, we're open. If you need magazines, we're open. In fact, we're open for everything, pretty much all the bleeding time. And weekends. Good, innit? So, what are you waiting for? Come on in. Invermay News Agency. Serving you when you need us most. 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
0: Okay, here's a band called The Tragically Hip. Gord Downie, lead singer, tragically died some years ago from a brain tumor. Really great lead singer. This is a song about his young nephews called Fiddler's Green.
3: 1, 2, 3, 4. 1, 2, 3, 4. 1, 2,

0: That's the Lemonheads, track called It's a Shame About Ray. And before that, Tom Petty, Don't Fade on Me. And we kicked it off with The Tragically Hip and a song called Fiddler's Green.
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0: Okay, it's coming up nearly 7 minutes before 3 o'clock. We got some news at 3 o'clock, and I'll do a little bit of an update with the weather after that as well. But prior to that, here's Sheryl Crow with the Bob Dylan song, Everything Is Broken. You're on City Park Radio.

0: As Justin Townes Earl, track called Maybe a Moment. And before that, John Mellencamp, Key West Intermezzo. And we kicked it off with Sunvault off their American Central Dust album and a track called Dust of Daylight.
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0: 16 and a half minutes past three here on Afternoons With. I'm Dan Stevens. Here's Jason Isbell on the 400 unit with a track called Driver 8. You're on City Park.

0: And that's from 1972. That's New Riders of the Purple Sage, a little bit of an in-joke for all the stoners back in those days, called Panama Red. And before that, Kevin Bennett and the Flood, from New South Wales, I believe, with a Tom Waits song called Down in the Hole. And we kicked it off with Jason Isbell and the 400 Unit and Driver 8.
1: Mr. Lotto here. If you need Lotto, we're open. If you need post, we're open. If you need magazines, we're open. In fact, we're open for everything, pretty much all the bleeding time. And weekends. Good, innit? So, what are you waiting for? Come on in. Invermay News Agency. Serving you when you need us most. Cheery bye.
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0: Okay, it's exactly 29 minutes past the hour here on City Park Radio. Okay, this comes from a live album called Feeding Frenzy, 1990 or 1991. Not sure. This is a late Jimmy Buffett track called The City.

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2: Steve's been gone since 1984, but last year he got a number one hit with Go Cubs Go. After 112 years, the Cubs finally won the World Series. Steve went back to the top of the charts. Guy's been dead for 35 years and he's still getting more hits than me. He's a wonderful friend and a great guitar player and entertainer. He had a way of picking the guitar on this particular song that made it sound like I was playing the good parts, but it was him, not me. I always dedicate this song to Steve every night when I sing it, but I'm sure Steve wouldn't mind me dedicating it to it was a bad year for singer-songwriters last year. So I'd like to also dedicate this to the wonderful songwriting of Guy Clark, Leonard Cohen, and Merle Haggard.

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0: Sean McMahon, One Foot Out the Door. And before that, Late John Prine with a tribute to his friend Steve Goodman and a song called Souvenirs. And we kicked it off with Jimmy Buffett off his 1990 album Feeding Frenzy and a song called The City.
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0: That's John David Souther. Sometime, I think he was involved with the Eagles in some way, shape, or form. Not actually in the band, but good friends with all the guys in the band, and they used to write together along with Jackson Browne and a few others, and that's called When You're Only Lonely. Before that, John Hiatt, a track called Slow Turning, and we kicked it off with Tex Perkins and the Cruel Sea and Honeymoon Over. Well, that's just about it for me. It's just about over for me for this afternoon. Got one more little bit of business.
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0: Okay, I hope you enjoyed listening as much as I enjoyed putting it together and bringing it to you this afternoon. And as I do on most of my programs, I'm going to let Ry Cooter take this out with I think it's going to turn out just fine. Thanks for listening. See you next time. Bye for now.

0: Men at Work from their album called Cargo. And that was, of course, the story of Dr. Jekyll and Mr. Jive.
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0: New Australian music for you now from Mia Ray. This is her song called When We Were Young.

New song from Mia Ray, her name is, and the song was When We Were Young. It's 14 minutes past five from our community diary, and this Thursday coming up is the next clinic of Empower Golf. 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Here's a song from The Kinks.

0: from the 60s. Of course, Ray Davies and the Kinks. And a song all about Victoria.
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0: Song from the latest Tim Minchin album. This is the album was called Apart Together. This is Summer Romance.

a big sound, isn't it? That's Tim Minchin from his album. I think it was only last year he released that. The album was called Apart Together. I think the single from it was called I'm Not Perfect, which is a lovely little song. That was another big number from the album, I think, called Summer Romance from Mr. Minchin. 24 past 5. I'm an hour ahead of myself. It will be that time in an hour's time. Sorry if I'm confusing you. It's Chris Sayer doing the Drive Time program for this Tuesday night because Harry's away. Should be Harry Mills here, but Harry's away for the week. And when he comes back next week, he might tell you where he's been. I'd be very excited if I was where he is right now. Anyway, can I play you a song from Midnight Oil? Now, this is from their album Earth and Sun and Moon.

0: from 1993. The album was Earth and Sun and Moon for Midnight Oil. That was Drums of Heaven.
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0: Let's come back home now. He's the Bad Dad Orchestra. This is Get Out of Town.

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Perhaps they've taken the rest of the night off. I'm sorry about that. I'll have to revisit that while I'm looking into what happened. Here's a song from Carole King.

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Carole King, the title track to her album called Tapestry from, 1971? Something like that? A long time ago, but still timeless music. Okay, here we go. Going to finish off the Bad Dads now.

0: Well, we got there. We got there eventually. That was the Bad Dads Orchestra recorded live at the Earl Arts Centre. That was their COVID project. It was recorded in 2020. And I remember that night, it was a Saturday night, and I watched it online. There was a sparse audience, but I wonder how many people were watching online. It was a great concert, and good on them for doing a COVID project in the middle of all that mayhem. That was Get Out of Town by the Bad Dads Orchestra.
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0: It's nearly 19 minutes to 6, of course, 6 o'clock news and the weather, and then another hour of your drive time program tonight. And then 7 o'clock, well, after the 7 o'clock news is our check program with Povel. So stick around for that. And then Tuesday must be New Brew later on tonight with Jason Joe. Here is a song from John Mayer.

from the album Continuum, released in 2006. That was John Mayer and his Waiting for the World to Change. You might be waiting a while, sadly. It's quarter to six on City Park Radio with Chris Sayre presenting the Drive Time program just for tonight, for this week. Here's a song from one quarter of the Beatles. This is Paul McCartney from his album Flaming Pie.

0: Song from Paul McCartney's album Flaming Pie. Interesting that the guitar solo, the electric guitar solo, was the first appearance on record by Paul's son James. He was 19 at the time, and legend has it that Paul suggested that James get some formal guitar lessons to learn to play. And James very politely said, "No, Dad, you never did," which is true. Paul and John never had formal music lessons before they formed the Beatles, and look what happened to them. Who needs guitar lessons, especially when you're Paul McCartney? It's 10 minutes to 6.
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0: And the hot seat guest this week is Denise Fletcher, after working in corporate finance. Denise had a 20-year career in Canberra at the heart of Australian politics as a staffer, and her recent retirement has allowed her to finish her first novel. It's a rare glimpse behind the veil of people in political life. You'll also hear about how she found herself retiring back to Tasmania as Denise Fletcher talks to me in the hot seat this Friday after the 4 o'clock news on City Park Radio.

Yeah, that's Jenny Morris, and You're Gonna Get Hurt. To take us up to the 6 o'clock news, here's Brian Wilson doing a cover of a Harry Nilsson song called This Could Be the Night. I'll see you on the other side of the news.

0: from the album Grace and Danger from 1980. That was John Martin. And interestingly, Phil Collins played drums and provided some backing vocals there. You probably heard Phil's voice there in the background. Apparently the two forged a friendship at the time, even though, as well as playing on the John Martin album, they were both going through divorces. And Phil Collins was writing his very famous first solo album, Face Value, following his divorce as well. So they hit it off. I guess they were commiserating with each other. It's 11 minutes past six.
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0: Here's a new song from a brand new album. This is Ed Talayas. This released a new album, of course, lives out the back of Deloraine. A new album's called Tres, T-R-E-S, French word for three, I think it's what it means. His third solo album. Here's Ed Talayas and Because I Was a Sailor.

former guest in the hot seat a few years ago now, and I remember Ed telling me that he was a sailor on a yacht through the Mediterranean one time in his life. Fascinating life story. Of course, Ed Talaya's hot seat is available on our website as a podcast, as are all of our other hot seat guests. But the Ed Talaya story is a fascinating story. That's a song from his very new album called Trays. The song was called Because I Was a Star. That was Eddie Talaya. From our community diary, the Deviot Community Association is hosting a trivia night on Saturday the 16th of May. That's this Saturday coming up. Get a table together and test your knowledge. It starts at 7 p.m. at the Deviot Hall, which is on Deviot Road. BYO drinks and nibbles. Prizes are being kindly donated by local businesses. So bookings are essential. So you must text Viv on this number, 0407 829 336. Here's a song from Courtney Barnett.

New song from Courtney Barnett, a thing called One Thing at a Time. Back in the early 90s, Andrew Denton had a television program, The Money or the Gun, and each week he'd have a different artist performing Led Zeppelin's Stairway to Heaven. It was quirky, but it was very clever. Here are the Whippersnappers.

0: from the early 90s, from the television program Andrew Denton's Money or the Gun. That was the Whippersnappers, their version of Stairway to Heaven.
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0: And there's a lot there to choose from. Here's a song from Mike McClellan.

0: It's a nice little guitar riff, isn't it? He's a very fine acoustic guitar player, actually. That's Mike McClellan from an album he did called The Heartland, and I love that old rock and roll.
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0: Here's a song from a lady from Benin in Africa. Her name is Angelique Kidjo. This is a song called La Gozo.

0: Angelique Kidjo from Benin in Africa. That was a song called Lagozo. It's 25 to 7. Of course, 7 o'clock is the latest news, and then Pavel will be here for his Czech program following the news.
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the distinctive voice of Aaron Neville, a song called The Greatest Love. Before, when I played you the promo for Side One, Track One, I should have told you what the album is this week. It's Billy Joel's live album from 1981 called Songs in the Attic, and it's one of Rose Cooper's favourite albums, and she's going to be delighted to bring it to you on Friday night for Side One, Track One after the 7 o'clock news. It's 21 to 7. Here's a song from Joni Mitchell.

0: you.
1: That's a lovely Joni Mitchell. She was very eclectic, wasn't she? That was a lovely little jazz number called Sometimes I'm Happy, from her album called Both Sides Now. It's 16 minutes to 7. Here's a song from an Australian group called Sam Burke and the Wifeys. Yes, they're an all-female group. And I think this is a lovely version of Kermit the Frog's Rainbow Connection. This is Sam Burke and the Wifeys.

Isn't that lovely? I found that in our station library here at City Park Radio, and I remember receiving it. It was about 2008 when we first got it on, and I played it and played a few songs from it at the time. I've just found it. So again, it's lovely to hear it again. And he's probably guessed going to play you the Whitlams next. But it's 12 minutes to 7 o'clock. Here is the Whitlams from the album Love... I should have said that was Sam Burke and the Wifeys. I presume Samantha Burke. Her group was the Wifeys. A lovely string quartet there as well. And a banjo. Really cleverly done. That was Rainbow Connection, written by Paul Williams and sung by Kermit the Frog. Here is the Whitlams.

0: Yes, the Whitlams and a song from Love This City, the album, and the song was called Time. As we hurtle towards the 7 o'clock news, Povel's getting ready for his tech program next door. Here's a song from Russell Morris from his album Van Diemen's Land, the song all about Lucy McBride.
1: Lucy!

from the Russell Morris album Van Diemen's Land. That was a song all about Lucy McBride. It's Chris Sayer been presenting the program. Thanks for listening. Harry Mills will be back next week, so listen in for Millsy next Tuesday night. To take us up to the 7 o'clock news, he's going to play you a song from the Style Council, The Boy Who Cried Wolf. And I'll catch you on Thursday lunchtime.

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2: Hello, I'm Peter Hislop. The Treasurer says leaving the capital gains tax undisturbed wouldn't be the right thing to do in the federal budget, which is due to be handed down shortly. The opposition leader has claimed the expected measures of halving the capital gains discount and changes to negative gearing will likely send many Australians backwards. But Jim Chalmers says the changes are necessary.
3: Now, obviously, people will go to any length to defend the current arrangements in the tax system, as I said. It would be easier to leave them undisturbed, but it wouldn't be the right thing to do. So tonight we take a series of right decisions for the right reasons.
2: UK Prime Minister Keir Starmer is under increasing pressure to quit the top job after a junior minister resigned and said the public does not believe he can lead change in the party. Government ministers have been arriving at 10 Downing Street for a cabinet meeting. A warning, this next story contains the name of a First Nations person who has died. Liberal Senator and the auntie of the allegedly murdered Alice Springs girl Kumanjai little baby, Jacinta Numbajimba Price, says a serious inquiry is needed into the safety of children in town camps in an emotional speech today. Senator Price has said condolences become hollow when difficult conversations are avoided.
4: We need at the very least a serious inquiry into the failures that continue to place vulnerable Indigenous children at risk. We need scrutiny of how this money is being spent. We need stronger accountability across organisations responsible for town camps and service delivery. We need child protection systems that prioritise safety above ideology, and we need leadership.
2: The Australian Defence Force says it's providing support to personnel involved in a horror training accident at Jervis Bay yesterday, where a long-serving Special Forces soldier died in a mid-air collision with a fellow paratrooper. Warrant Officer Class 2 Lachlan Muddle from the Special Air Service Regiment joined the Army in 1994 and served in Afghanistan. He's being remembered for his commitment to serving the nation. Defence Major General Garth Gould says parachuting exercises will be put on hold pending a formal investigation.
5: In a tight-knit community like ours, his loss has been very deeply and immediately felt. The Australian Defence Force has paused all personnel parachuting operations at this point, pending an investigation of this matter. Our priority at the moment is supporting Warrant Officer Muddle's family.
2: Police say going on personal effects found in a vehicle, they believe a body discovered in the central west of New South Wales is accused triple killer Julian Ingram. Police confirmed last night remains were found beside a white ute found in relation to the manhunt northwest of Lake Cajeligo. It's alleged he murdered his heavily pregnant ex-partner, her friend and aunt in Lake Cajeligo. Assistant Commissioner and Western Region Commander Andrew Holland provided an update this afternoon.
6: It would appear that the deceased was dressed in the same clothing he was wearing on the day of the incident, assuming that it was Julian Ingram, and we are making positive identification for him based on the New South Wales driver's licence that was located in the car.
2: Brisbane's Lord Mayor has shelved a plan requiring permits for Airbnbs, saying the federal budget is expected to include changes to property taxes. A task force was created in 2023 and recommended in 2024. Property should be allowed on the short stay market only with planning approval. Lord Mayor Adrian Schrinner told a council meeting this week only 1% of Brisbane homes are used for short-term accommodation. And in the NRL, South Sydney's Latrell Mitchell looks to be returning from a back injury just in time for State of Origin Game 1.
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7: Now that's all from the news, and welcome back. Hope you stay tuned here to City Park Radio Station. Big thanks to the news crew, and even bigger thanks to Chris for his drive time. Amazing show for past 2 hours. And now it's time for something else today with me, Party Pav. That's how they call me here in the station, because that's what I do. I bring some party, and what party, I'll tell you just after the weather update. Let's have a look at the current temperatures. In Cressy, it's 7.2 degrees Celsius. Launceston reports 12.7 degrees. Launceston Airport, 10., 10.4, and in Lowhead it's 13.7 degrees Celsius. And looking at the forecast for Launceston, rest of Tuesday will be mostly clear with a chance of fog later tonight and light winds. For tomorrow, Wednesday, 13th of May, temperatures will range from minimum 6 degrees Celsius up to maximum 19 degrees. It will be still partly cloudy with a patchy morning fog and light winds. There is still a moderate fire danger predicted, and the sun protection is not recommended because the UV index tomorrow is predicted to reach only level 2, a low value. Now that's all from the weather, at least from me. We have, look at it, not even 6 minutes after 7 o'clock. So let me tell you what's going on now. It's the Czech Hour. Check it out, that's the name of the show which I will present to you between 7 and 8 every second and fourth Tuesday. And what this show brings you is a lot of Czech songs. That means songs from Europe, Czech Republic, small state in the Central Europe. So I hope you will enjoy it. I hope maybe you will learn some of the Czech words. Why not? I will tell you actually one straight on the beginning. The Czechs greet other people with almost like marine greetings. Ahoj. So that's hello in Czech. Ahoj. All right. Ahoj, everyone. And we will check out the first band. It's called Jammeron.

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1: 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Listening outside of Australia? Don't forget the code 61 and drop the zero. That number again, 0438 18 7686. 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
0: It's 19 minutes past 7 o'clock evening and we are coming with the next song. 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
0: Hello everyone, hello Launceston, how are you doing? 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I hope you are enjoying the show. There is gonna be still half an hour of other Czech songs, still quite a lot in the queue. But before we continue, I really need to let you know what's gonna happen after this show, after 8 o'clock. If you stay tuned, you can enjoy another show, The New Brew, brought to you by our very own Jace and Joe. And for those who like to listen to the station until late evening, you can enjoy the Let's Talk show after 10 p.m. That's the evening here on the City Park radio station.
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0: And from today's note in the community diary, this one is about the Deviat Community Association, which is hosting a trivia night on Saturday, the 16th of May. 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That number again for Trivia Night on Saturday, 16th of May in Deviat Hall. It's 0407-829336. And you know what? I think it's about time to listen to some next song. 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
3: 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They also cover aspects such as community access and participation in the operation of this service. Copies of the codes are available from the Community Broadcasting Association website, www.cbaa.org.au.
2: It's... sorry, I just forgot. 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

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It's Party Path checking out. Stay tuned.

0: Welcome to The New Brew, an amazing mixture of music on City Park Radio.
1: Yes, guys, it is that time again. You just heard the cue to let you know it is time for New Brew, and it is time for the New Brew crew to crack open a selection of great new music for you guys. My name is Jason. I'll be with you for the next 2 hours. And with me, oh my goodness, what's that in the studio with me? It's a little magical house elf wearing blue who's got... is that a gift for me? What is that?
2: It's cake.
1: Oh, really? Can I play cake? Is it the Cake the Band?
2: No, it's not Cake the Band because they haven't released anything new in God knows how long.
1: Yeah, it's tragedy.
2: But it is one of my lovely clients bought in some walnut and, sorry, date and coffee cake.
1: Brilliant. So we've got snacks, we've got new tunes. That little elf, of course, was Jolene, my sidekick, who is going to be taking us through all of the great tunes she's found this week. Jolene, you've had a big adventure finding this music, and I'm looking through and I'm seeing a lot of old favourites and new names in there. Tell me a little bit about what you've picked for tonight's show.
2: Well, a lot of my favourites put out some new music, like Memorains, and I absolutely adore that song that they've played. Grace Cheer's got a new one out, so I was very happy about that. The Slims. Oh, my God, The Slims. Remember those guys?
1: Ah, that's a name I've not heard in a long time.
2: Yeah, and it's very dark gothic and I love it. We're going to have the New Brew spotlight on the absolute weirdness that is Greshka.
1: Ah, Greshka, who had, what was it, a 7 minute long kind of, what was it, a cover off? It was a cover of
2: a Sugar Babes hit.
1: Sugar Babes song. And they played it in a kind of an Eastern European folk tune. And I'm looking at the Greshka songs Jolene's chosen to play later on the New Brew Spotlight. And one of them is called Suvlakia Side.
2: It's total silly. Total silly. It's a lot of fun. When I first listened to this album about 2-3 weeks ago, I was like, oh, that might be a little bit too weird for New Brew. And then I played one song last week. And Joseph's like, yeah, let's make it a spotlight.
1: Now, I immediately promoted it to Spotlight. I said, I want to see what else these weirdos can do. So we're going to have a look at that in about an hour's time. But who are we going to start off the show with tonight?
2: We are going to start off with the show with probably the next New Brew Spotlight, the Voodoo Dudes, because I love their surf rock kind of vibe. I played it for a work colleague of mine today and he's like, it's very early B-52s. And I'm like, it's totes, yeah. B-52s.
1: Yeah, absolutely. That's I'm looking at their album covers and it's extremely retro. You know, they've got, their last single was called Atom Bomb and before that it was Elvis Pants. And
2: Elvis
1: this
2: Pants
1: one,
2: was fun. And this is Green Skinned Girl.
1: Yes, so for the Captain Kirks in the audience, I think you're going to enjoy this one. Little Star Trek reference for you there, John.
2: Duh.

0: Welcome to New Brew with Jason Joe. I just had to remember where I was.
1: You're just like, what the heck is going on there? Well, also, welcome to New Brew. We've already started the show.
0: Well, I was so caught up in the song. And then we were trying to work out the cover, which I worked out was a Good Charlotte one without looking it up, which was fantastic.
1: Yeah, well, I don't know if you should be proud of the fact that you're that familiar with Good Charlotte's discography.
0: Well, only that song anyway. And then it was...
1: Oh, bad news, lead singer of... bad news from 2004. Sorry, we got distracted and I'm just running that down. So I'm sorry, Jolene. I'm stepping all over you there. But we wanted to find out more about what happened to Good Charlotte. So I've just been reading up on them. And I just read something I didn't like. So I'll let Jolene finish the back announcer. Then I might come back with this scandalous news from 2004.
0: He's really up to date, dear listeners. Okay, I just heard... I Don't Want to Be in Love from Memorains. And in the middle, we had Medicinal Liquor from Mr. Elusive, which that was banging.
1: Yeah, it was pretty darn good. Do you know anything about that fella?
0: No.
1: Is it Mr. Elusive?
0: Well, he is elusive. So.
1: Yeah, well, okay. I wasn't trying to be funny there, but it does turn out it's not a clever name. We're just mysterious.
0: Well, is it? Does he have anything in his bio? Oh, he's got words in his bio.
1: Yeah, he's not that elusive.
0: He's got a lot of words in his bio.
1: Yeah, no, he's an Australian hip-hop artist who, really got his inspiration. Oh, he's from the Central Coast. Central Coast of New South Wales. Not really good stuff. I really enjoyed that track.
0: And at the start of the show, we had Green-Skinned Girl from the Voodoo Dudes.
1: Yes, and my... Star Trek reference was actually more accurate than I realized because it was actually green skin girl from outer space. So I'm like, it definitely is a Star Trek reference for these guys because they're big into the 1950s retro vibes.
0: They're fun.
1: Good work, Jolene.
0: Words work.
1: Yes. No, I was just reading all about Good Charlotte and I thought they were a one-hit wonder. But there is a lot. Their Wikipedia is chock-a-block, which is, you know, I guess what happened when you have some obsessed fans, but they're still putting out new stuff. But what shocked me was in 2004, Lee

0: lead singer Joel Madden at 25 years old was dating Hilary Duff when she was 16. And I was like, outrageous.
1: Ew.
0: Yeah, gross. They broke up 2 years later, so I'm like, oh.
1: Is that the one that married Cameron Diaz or Nicole Richie?
0: Nicole Richie. He married Nicole Richie, and I think
1: they're still married.
0: Aww.
1: Yep. That's
0: wow, he found love with a real adult woman.
1: And the other one married Cameron Diaz.
0: Benji.
1: Yep.
0: With the twin brother of Joel, and yeah. This is Reading Bands Wikipedias with Jason Jolene.
1: I love the cover of that song.
0: He was engaged to Sophie Bug.
1: Yes, he was. Oh, my God.
0: He's married to Cameron Diaz. So, Jolene, you're correct there. You know far too much about Good Charlotte, and we need to dive into this.
1: And Sophie Monk came back from that relationship to be on The Bachelorette.
0: How did that go for her?
1: Well, she ended up with a millionaire, and that lasted for a little while, and they broke up.
0: Oh, I hope that girl finds love one day.
1: She has. She's married.
0: Josh Gross. In a private ceremony.
1: Yep, and she got together with him in first class. She leaned over when it was through
0: what do
1: the
0: mean
1: night.
0: First class.
1: First class.
0: Oh, on a
1: on
0: plane.
1: A flight. Leaned over and went, "Can we make out?" And they spent the time making out like teenagers in a cinema.
0: I thought they were on a plane.
1: They were on a
0: plane.
1: Oh,
0: they were making out like they're in a cinema. I bet that would have been really annoying and, upsetting to the other passengers. But they're all first class people, so they're richer, so I don't care.
1: Unless you got upgraded and you're only experiencing
0: Well, then you're a class trader, so I still don't care.
1: What if so? You've actually flown first class.
0: No, I haven't. I've flown business class, and it wasn't my choice.
1: I'm sure if someone said, here, have a first class ticket.
0: I'll say, I'm going to be true to my revolutionary roots. Okay, cool.
1: No,
0: what else
1: like,
0: is coming?
1: Where's my bubbles?
0: Yeah, Jolene's like.
1: Where's my eye mask and pajamas?
0: You can stay back here with Karl Marx. I'm up in first class.
1: Anyway, now that we've discovered that I'm a class traitor and Jason's got principles.
0: Yes. Well, I mean, we know that. Okay, cool. Next up, Mick's reaction. I've always enjoyed whenever we hear Mick because he's always different.
1: This will keep you going, oh, yeah, this is different. It's cool.
0: Yeah, he does a lot of 80s-inspired stuff, but he also does EDM, jazz, blues, country. I think, I just love people who, like me, are just into all sorts of music and don't let themselves be pigeonholed. Sometimes it is a bit frustrating. We're like, this song is great. I want to listen to an album of it, and nothing else sounds like that. But, let's see what this is. Life, take it from what you... Wait. Life, take it for what you will. Is that another one of your covers you're sneaking in? That sounds like
1: I don't think so.
0: Okay, well, let's see what it is. This is Life, take it for what you will from Mick's Reaction.

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1: Love is an economy in a performative society. Love is an economy. Just wait.

0: You're listening to Newbury with Jason, Joe, and you're also listening to The Stained.
1: I love them.
0: Pretty darn good young punk hard rock band out of Ipswich in Queensland.
1: Out of the switch, mate.
0: Is that the thing? Is that what they call them up there, is it?
1: Well, it depends. I used to work with this guy and he referred to himself in the third person.
0: What? Was he righty?
1: It was actually quite funny because he was telling me one day, I can't even remember his name. I'm just going to go with Chad because he was a bit of a Chad. He's like, Chad's going to go out tonight.
0: What the hell? I hate him so much.
1: Chad's going to go out in the switch tonight. Chad. Chad might pick up tonight. Chad might get laid tonight.
0: What are you talking? Isn't he the Saturday Night Live character played by Pete Davidson? Okay.
1: Chad. Yeah, except for this guy was way before Pete Davidson's Chad.
0: Oh, well, maybe Pete Davidson ripped him off. Anyway, yeah, this guy sounds like he sucks, but that band
1: totally
0: did a rock.
1: Yes.
0: Yeah, the Disdained got together, a teenage band. They've had some great success. Been putting their first album, I think, came out in 23, and that was their new track, Promise. Do we think it's a new album coming out, Joel?
1: I hope so. I hope they promise me. Promise, promise, promise.
0: Very good. I see what you did there.
1: I honestly hope so because I have Disdain in so many of my playlists. They're just so much fun. Come to Tassie, boys. I'll come see you.
0: Sounds like a threat. We also heard Love is an Economy from Flip That Groove and Clouty Will. Flip That Groove is the project headed up by artist, music composer, producer called Paulie V, who we've played before. He's one of those, again, a guy who just dabbles in all sorts of genres, including techno, funk, indie pop, and hip hop. And we kicked off the set with Mixed Reaction. You never know what you're going to get with him. And this time it was Love. Take it for what you will. Life, sorry.
1: You said love.
0: I know.
1: I kind of get Bowie vibes off him every now and then.
0: Yeah?
1: And that kind of had a Bowie sound to it. So, I don't know.
0: Shall we just play some more tunes?
1: Yep. I love the next band's name, Crocodilus.
0: Crocodilus. What's their story?
1: Well, they're a band. Their name is Crocodilus, right. And they rock out hard.
0: There's some dudes, and according to their bio, they're from Australia.
1: Which is good to know because crocodiles are from there. Well, at least I gave something.
0: Crocodilus with The Grip from their album Limbo. Please be

0: listening to New Brew with Jason Joe on City Park Radio. Shush, oh, you. Shush. You wait your turn. You just heard from Grace Chia and Co. Because there's a lot of names on there and they go off my list with Frost in December. Jace, can you read out the other names?
1: It was Grace Chia, Milo Stone and DJ Thensom.
0: Excellent. That was absolutely so brilliant. Yep. I love the lyrical flow. It's just absolutely brilliant. And in the middle, we had another favourite of mine, Lazy Lazarus with Riot Girl.
1: You mean
0: Girl.
1: Lady Lazarus?
0: Lady Lazarus. Oh, my God. I do this every time.
1: I know.
0: It's just one of those words because I see a Z and I see it in the wrong spot.
1: Yeah.
0: And it was like, wanna be a riot girl, which I enjoyed that song. So it's going into Jolene's anthem list.
1: And we just kicked.
0: We just lost it on the list.
1: No, it's all right.
0: And in the middle, no, at the start, we heard The Grip from Crocodilus.
1: Yeah, off the new album Limbo, Please Be Good to Me. Crocodilus and a new album. Do you think that might be an upcoming spotlight?
0: I don't know. I'm don't about know? To have surgery, so you've got to put some spotlights
1: oh,
0: together.
1: Oh, yes. So. Jolene's got to have a little operation on her arm. So I guess she won't be able to click and double click.
0: Yeah, it's my right hand, so you know you're gonna have to
1: no button pressing.
0: Do
1: for
0: some button pressing.
1: Well, how about I press a button and play another tune?
0: Do that.
1: All right, cool. Next up, we got the Teenage Jones, someone we've played a fair few times on the show before.
0: This is fun.
1: They've been around since about 2018, and just more good, high energetic punk pop. Let's check out and see what they've got with their new one coming up from Hell.

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0: tug of war. 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
1: You're listening to New Brew, and my name is Jace, and you just heard Tug of War, Songs with Strings, from Jamaica, Moana, and Songs with Strings.
2: I really liked that. Like, just the, I didn't realise I needed string in my hip-hop until then.
1: Yeah, it was very different, a very different style, and I really like the new difference Jamaica, Moana is taking. Jamaica Moana is they're like a quadruple threat. She's a ballroom dancer, she's a creative director, a songwriter and a rapper, and Maori heritage brings a lot to the table, and you can see that was a very different take on hip-hop, wasn't it?
2: It was, and I'm here for it.
1: We also heard, Jolene, have you recovered? You just, she had swallowed a bit of cake the wrong way, I think, and had a little coughing fit during the song there.
2: Yeah, I think I'm going to have another coughing fit soon, but okay. It's all right.
1: All right, well, I'll just get through this back announce, put on some music, so, because we also heard the Scorpions with, we heard the song Scorpions from The Slims. As Jolene said, a band we all know and haven't heard from for a while. Very cool, kind of a dark spaghetti western sort of vibe to them. Their first album was Neon Cowboy, or the first EP was Neon Cowboy, and that was their new track, and love their sound. And we kicked it off with Coming Up From Hell from Teenage Jones.
2: So
1: how you going there?
2: Good. Is it time for the spotlight, or shall we do another set?
1: Nah, let's do the spotlight now. This is where we take a brand new release album and just take a dive into it for listen to three songs off it, give a bigger look into the band's creativity. And Jolene loves to go with not to the most common, not the big hits off it. You like to find something different. So tell me a little bit about the three songs you've chosen off Greshka's new album, More Is More.
2: Well, DJ Peach, it has a lot of Mario Kart references for me.
1: Right, so that's the first song you've chosen. It's called DJ Peach.
2: Yep. Techno Baby Babel, I actually just really enjoyed it, so that's why it was there.
1: Yep.
2: And Slovakia Side.
1: You mean Suvlaki Side?
2: Slovakia Side.
1: Suvlaki Side.
2: I can't even say that word.
1: Well, I mean, as a lover of kebabs and souvlakis and gyros and whatever they want to call it, no matter where they come from, I love a bit of grilled meat wrapped in flatbread. So I've got a question for you. If the song's called Souvlaki Side, is it going to upset me?
2: It might. We might be having Turkish taco for dinner.
1: Okay. Well, we'll see how we go.
2: Just letting you know.
1: All right, we'll see how we go.
2: Hit your kebab want. Yep. I know you had one last night.
1: Yeah, but that was last night. Tonight's a night.
2: You could need another night.
1: Well, yeah, I mean, tonight's a different night. I could have a kebab tonight.
2: Yeah.
1: So. All right, let's find out. Greshka are a very idiosyncratic band. They play kind of punk versions. They're like inspired by...
2: I wouldn't even say they're punk.
1: No. They're like punk folk, Eastern European punk folk, very strange guys. But you're saying that's maybe not so true on this selection of songs?
2: I wouldn't say they're the true definition of punk.
1: No.
2: They are weird. I mean, they credit a band member being a chicken as chicken.
1: That is true. There is a chicken in their band member list. So
2: they're just unique and interesting and a lot of fun. Like I said, when I first listened to it, I thought it was too weird, and then played you one song and
1: I'm
2: you're like,
1: I love weird.
2: Yeah.
1: I also love that their songs are generally over 5 minutes long. So we're going to be visiting Greshka Land for the next 18 or so minutes.
2: I have a song. Oh, I started listening to a song to put it in to tonight's playlist and then realised it was 29 minutes long, and I was like, yeah, no.
1: What's wrong with that? All right, let's kick it off. This is DJ Peach from Greshka off their new album, More Is More.

0: And it ends. Boom. I love that.
1: What
0: it's
1: the
0: just
1: heck?
0: Like, we're going to go on for a bit and we're done.
1: Music off now. Jolene, you just chose three tracks from Greshka to be our new Bruce Spotlight. Explain yourself. What was going on there?
0: Hey, I warned you and you said, let's do it.
1: That is true. I enabled you in that. And it was no less crazy or creative than I expected. And I kind of loved it. And I wasn't even upset by the concept of souvlaki's side. I guess that's just when you eat so many souvlakis, you explode?
0: From that, I'm guessing so. Oh. So you had souvlaki's slide, side.
1: Souvlaki's side.
0: And Techno Babel and DJ Peach at the start there.
1: Three crazy tracks from Greshka. What are they?
0: They did actually call their album More Is More. So there is a warning in the title.
1: Fine. It is there on the label.
0: I don't think you can actually really categorize them.
1: Well, they describe themselves as an Eastern European inspired silly band. That's the genre they call it. Silly band. They say it's pretty cool and very strange.
0: I would just love to be a people watcher at one of their gigs.
1: Yeah.
0: It would be an interesting cross of people there, and I imagine there would be some very interesting styles of dancing.
1: I reckon there'll be a pretty artistic crowd there. I mean, they do. I'm looking at a band photo of them. They're all wearing like vests and sharp suits, and they cut a esoteric jib. I really like it. And yes, as Jolene says, there's seven members of the band. Wait, no, there's an eighth member. It's a chicken called Radagast.
0: Well, the chicken's got a name. Of course it's there.
1: What? All right.
0: Shall we move on to something a little bit more mainstream?
1: Yeah, okay. Why not? Yeah. It's The Spoiled. Are these our Italian goth boys?
0: Yes, they've got a new album. Can't put it as a spotlight, but I can play one off it every week until we've heard it all.
1: That's right. Unfortunately, they are from Italy. If they were from Australia, we'd be able to put them as a spotlight album, but we've got our principles and we're going to stick to them.
0: I've learned that my principles matter nothing when first class and business class is involved.
1: Yes. But, you know, I'm not going to denounce you to the commissars for that just yet. The Spoiled's new album is called When It Rains. Great selection of tracks, 13. Oh, unlucky for some.
0: Well, you've got a bus trip this weekend, so you should actually have a listen to them on the bus down.
1: Maybe I will. Let's see if what it's the new sound is like. The song is called The Night You Burn.

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0: You're listening to City Park Radio, and I'm just going into my quiet nighttime announcer voice because it's getting later in the evening.
1: No, I'm loud.
0: Oh, God, Jolene's still here. That was Filip Mitrovic teaming up with Henry Wagons, known for the Triple J show Tariff song with Bones and Skin, Pleasures and Sin. Some nice dark country there.
1: You forgot Dark Bardo in there as well.
0: Oh, yeah, him too. Off the soundtrack to a film I've never heard of, Wanderlust, which I think I might now look into. Yeah. Great track there. I love that sort of dark country vibes. It's always enjoyable to hear.
1: Very new stuff Nick there. Cavey as well.
0: Yeah, indeed. Someone who's not very Nick Cavey but still an amazing artist is Niare, who was in the middle of that set with her song Afar.
1: She's a Papua New Guinean lady. I think she's from Lae.
0: Yeah, right, okay. Papua New Guinean born, Sydney Carousel on a tightrope between worlds. Very fair way of putting that experience, being torn between where you're born and where you now live. And we started off with our current favourite Italian dark wave goth boys, The Spoiled, with The Night You Burn off their album When It Rains, which all three of those, the title, the song title, the album title and the band title, so very goth.
1: I know.
0: So dark.
1: I love
0: so
1: it.
0: So tortured. It's great.
1: It's great.
0: I love it.
1: The album's absolutely amazing as well.
0: Yeah.
1: Like, I haven't heard a lot of albums lately because, well, I've been getting a lift to work for you, so no bus time. But I did actually catch the bus. I think it was last Thursday, and God, it was good.
0: Why? Because you're just sitting there listening to your albums?
1: Yeah, because I got to listen to all of that album, and it was fantastic. So I recommend you have a listen to it when we're on a bus this Friday.
0: Maybe. Or maybe I'll just listen to my historical podcasts.
1: Well, you listen to podcasts when you're working, so this is non-work time.
0: I like them, though. I like learning about the Persian Empire.
1: Is that so you can take over trivia?
0: I don't. I just do already. I don't need to take over trivia. I just rule at trivia. Anyway, that's beside the point. Next track coming up is the Lily Pillies. They have, is this an album? Yeah, Time Capsule 21 to 26. I was guessing that was basically because that's where the period where all of these songs were written. I don't know if I'm right there, but, you know, why not? Just cut, throw it out there. And this track is All Right in the End 26.
1: Let's hear it.
0: Yeah, we're starting. Yeah.

0: You're listening to New Brew with Jason and Joe, and you just heard Nancy and the Jam Fancies and their song Higher Than Usual, which is an absolute flipping banger.
1: Yes, it was.
0: And before that, in this super, super set.
1: Yeah, as you probably heard, we just play five songs in a row because we love music.
0: And it's a super set. You heard You Said from The Concrete Surfers, and before that one, we heard Nothing in This World from Cemetery Skyline, who I absolutely adore. And we had Energy In and Out from Jimmy Bergvist. And I think we started off the set with, oh, right, In the End, 26 from the Lillipillies.
1: Yes, Jolene, you are correct. That was five songs in that set. We just wanted to get as many songs in before the end of the show has come, which sadly, it is time for us to mosey on out of here. And
0: Oh, no.
1: But stick around, because we'll be following up with Let's Talk, an Indigenous talk show dealing with issues facing the Indigenous community. So it may be of interest to you. Stick around. But we'll be back next week with brand new music. But I think we've just got time to squeeze in one more song. What do you reckon, Jolene?
0: I'm fine with that.
1: Okay, cool. Well, the last track is from Electric, a blues punk powerhouse band from Sydney. We're going to leave you with their song, GLDT.
0: Which is awesome. Bye, Lonnie.
1: See you guys.
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2: My name is Karen Durandy. Firstly, I'd like to acknowledge our ancestors and our elders whose shoulders we stand on. I also want to acknowledge traditional owners of the land where you're listening from and acknowledge that Aboriginal and Torres Strait Islander peoples have never ceded their sovereignty. Well, the Queensland inquiry into child safety has nearly wrapped up. After 10 weeks of public hearings, the Child Safety Commission of Inquiry has received over 1,000 submissions, broadly saying the system is not working and there is an urgent need for change. The final hearings focused on the state's residential care system. From March 2015 to March 2025, the number of children living in residential care rose by more than 200%, costing $1.2 billion a year. Well, to talk about the inquiry and about their submissions to the Commission is Deputy CEO of QuadSIP, Helena Wright. Welcome to Let's Talk, Helena.
3: Good morning. Good morning.
2: Firstly, well, I called the organisation QuadSIP. It's the Queensland Aboriginal and Torres Strait Islander Child Protection Peak. Can you just describe to people what the peak is and your remit?
3: Yeah, sure. So can I also just acknowledge the traditional owners and pay my respects to them wherever you're listening from and wherever 98.9 is broadcasting to. I'd like to acknowledge and pay my respects to the elders and acknowledge that, you know, we've been raising our jajams and our bubbas for over 65,000 years, strong in culture, healthy, and learning how to, walk in two worlds. So I'm a Kabi Kabi woman. I'm from the Sunshine Coast. I'm a descendant of Susan Chilli and Susan Andy, who married Charlie Chilli. And one of my great-grandmas was a Stolen Gen woman from Cloncurry, so she was brought down from Normanton down here to one of the girls' homes in Brisbane when she was about 10 years old, when there was a domestic shortage down here. So she met my great-granddad when he came to Brisbane to do his training to go overseas for the war. So I'm really proud to have that legacy and really proud to be working at QuadSIP. So we're a member-based organisation, QuadSIP. We represent around 40 Aboriginal and Torres Strait Islander community-controlled organisations. So these are the organisations you'd know as like our ACHOs, our health services. And we have members all the way from the Torres Strait out west to Toowoomba and then down to the border with New South Wales. And our members are organisations that provide services to children and families. So they provide family wellbeing services, they support kin and foster carers, and they also have specialist domestic family violence services, as well as do all the other things that our orgs do, including our health services. In 2024, we became the peak for youth justice for Queensland. So QuadSIP is the peak for all Queensland kids for youth justice, not just our Aboriginal and Torres Strait Islander kids. So that meant a bit of a change for our organisation. And we support around 75 different service providers who are funded by the Youth Justice Department.
2: All right. Why was it necessary to move towards that direction?
3: Yeah, the board and our CEO at the time of the decision of taking on the Youth Justice Peak really felt there's a lot of crossover, often between children who are in the child protection system and children who are in the youth justice system. And there's a lot of the same underlying causes. And so it made sense to us as an organisation to take on work to try and reduce the overrepresentation of children and young people in youth justice alongside our work of reducing the overrepresentation of our kids, our Murray and Island kids, in the child protection system.
2: Mm. What are the current statistics? We know that there is overrepresentation in both, and there have been some policies, at least here in Queensland, that have probably more recently increased the likelihood of young people ending up in the justice system, but we're the statistics, if you like. I hate our mob being referred to as statistics, but that's the reality, isn't it, what you're grappling with?
3: Yeah, and you're right, Karen. You know, we always remember that every number, every stat is a child with a family and a community who needs to be attached to their and have a relationship with their community and their culture and their country. So at the end of June 2024, so that this is it's a bit old, these statistics, but there was around 9,700 children in out-of-home care in Queensland, which means they weren't living with their families, and about 47% of those children are Aboriginal and Torres Strait Islander children. Even though, you know, Aboriginal and Torres Strait Islander children only make up about 8% of the population of children in Queensland. And you probably know, and you would have seen in the paper, there's a big reliance on residential care, which is, you know, homes with youth workers, and a large number of Aboriginal and Torres Strait Islander children in residential care as well, including a number of under 12s and under 10-year-olds.
2: Yes, that was a point of the Commission of Inquiry, that they reserved the final hearings to focus on the residential care system, and it did raise that concern about a lot of younger children being caught up in that, and also the service providers themselves not delivering the outcomes expected of them. So that's worrying in of itself. How do you fix something like that?
3: Yeah, it's you know, these things are always complex, but I mean there are solutions, and the commission focused on in particular unlicensed providers. So the Department of Child Safety has frameworks where organisations can be licensed, so they have to meet a range of standards. But there's a number of providers that had come into the market, and I hate to say market, but into providing services that weren't licensed. And providing residential care services is extremely expensive, and it doesn't deliver good outcomes for children, as you can imagine. So in terms of solutions, and this is what the Commission wanted to hear from people, you know, what are some of the solutions? Our members really put forward the view that there should be community-led solutions. There should be models of care, like, as an example, family homes, nana's homes, where kids can still live in a home-like environment away from their family, but be supported by Aboriginal and Torres Strait Islander people, and still have that work being done while they're there to reconnect them.
2: Mm-hmm. Yeah, I don't understand how there can be unlicensed operators. I mean, clearly the checks and balances aren't happening either.
3: I think the challenge is there's so many children coming into the system, and there just hasn't been the number of providers needed to be able to support children. But having said that, you know, what would be good is to think about every child in residential and think about what would it take to get them out of the residential care. And QuatSup, alongside some of our member organisations, did a project, just, and it was called that, What Would It Take?, about really focusing in on, well, what can we do here and now for this particular child to help move them out of residential care, because it shouldn't be an end. That shouldn't be the end of it for them from when they come in till they're 18.
2: Well, yeah, I was going to ask how long is this, you know, a typical period of Aboriginal or Torres Strait Islander child being in the system. I guess the ultimate aim is that they're only in there for a short time. If there's problems at homes, there's, you know, a support network for families to get things right there in preparation for the return of the child. What's you know, are we seeing children go into the system and then aging out at 18?
3: That does happen a lot, and I think part of the challenge is that there needs to be more of a focus put on the initial placement decision. So when a child, if they have to be removed, is removed, then there needs to be more time spent considering, well, what's the best placement for that child? There needs to be more time spent looking for family for that child. And these are the things that we know, our member organisations, our community-controlled orgs in the sector, they know how to find family. You know, it's what they do all day, every day. So those sort of practices right at the beginning would help to stop that. And the department and we in the sector call it drifting in the residential care system.
2: One thing I do note, and this has become a national thing now, so it's not just in Queensland but other jurisdictions, that there are the principles.
3: Yes.
2: The 10 principles. I wonder if you can, one, go through them and you know, you hope that at least some of those, well, the 10 are at least driving some decisions when it comes to placing children.
3: Yeah, so the Aboriginal and Torres Strait Islander Child Placement Principle, it's been put into the legislation and it sets up a framework whereby any decisions for Aboriginal and Torres Strait Islander children should consider their connection, should consider the placement, should consider partnership, particularly partnership with organisations in the child and family sector, and it should consider the practice around how this work is done. Is this work with the child being done in a culturally responsive and community-led and place-based way? So they're the child protection the child placement principles, and the department has legislation as well in the Child Protection Act that means that they have to consider the principles to a standard of active efforts. So that means they have to do the best that they can around each of those different principles when they're considering Aboriginal and Torres Strait Islander children.
2: So at the moment it's a bit piecemeal, is that what's happening?
3: Yeah, what we've heard and what we talked to the Commission about is that there's a lot of variation across regions and a lot of variation across different service centres too. And at the experience of our member orgs across Queensland, organisations across Queensland, is really varied as well in terms of the, the health, for want of a better term, of the partnership and the relationship with the department.
2: You're listening to Let's Talk here on AAA Murray Country. I'm with Helen O'Wright, Deputy CEO of QuadCIP. We're going to continue this conversation in just a moment. I'm interested to hear about the submissions and the solutions that QuadCIP and its membership gave to the Commission, and then we'll talk about what happens now that, you know, the Commission is wrapping up, and also want to talk about other things like is there a lot of over-reporting going on at the moment? Because, you know, I sit on a school board, and so I know as a director I have a statutory responsibility to report any cases of child abuse, neglect, that sort of thing. So, and I get in trouble if I don't do it. So I want to talk about those sorts of issues as well here on Let's Talk. Stay with us.
1: Of the Yuggera and Turrbal people. It's Karen Durante for Let's Talk.
2: Yes, and I'm with Helena Wright, Deputy CEO of QuadCIP. Helena, before we went to that music break, I did want to ask you about over-reporting, whether it is a thing. And I did mention that, you know, I am a director at a school and obviously have some responsibilities when it comes to child safety. Can you talk to us about that? Is there a bit of over-reporting that's happening?
3: So Queensland changed the mandatory reporting obligations in 2020, and this came out after the Royal Commission into institutional responses to child sexual abuse. So there was a real focus on making sure that people who have a lot of contact and environments where there are children, report appropriately. And what came out of that was that places like education and the schools and the police, prior to that, they used to report into more sort of community-based places and community organisations, but what that change meant is they now report directly into the department. And yes, when you say over-reporting, there is probably some degree of reporting that we wouldn't consider a level of harm or risk of harm. And I think people are really cautious, particularly teachers, and a lot of notifications come from the schools and the police. I think you're right. There is a level of over-reporting.
2: Yeah, because I guess there is a standard test when it comes to when you need to make that report, that you've got to make sure that there's a parent that is willing and able to care and look after the child. And I can't remember what the other element is, which is bad because I only did the test a few days ago. But there are obviously some tests before it triggers a certain reaction. Some of it, where it fails those two tests, it could be referring, you know, the family to, I guess, one of your members.
3: Yeah, exactly. So, and you're right, it's about a parent willing and able to protect, and it's about the harm that's been experienced or what level of risk of harm is there. And where families are starting to struggle, starting to get stressed, this is where our community-controlled organisations step in, and they play a real role around coming around the family to support them with what they might need. And definitely it was part of our recommendations to the Commission that there needs to be more investment in that early intervention stage and more investment into family support, so supporting the family before the department becomes involved.
2: Yeah, well, that was part of your final submission to the inquiry, that early help and that community-based support model.
3: Yeah.
2: What are some of the other recommendations did you make to the inquiry?
3: Yeah, so Quatsa, when we first heard of the inquiry commencing in 1 July last year, and it was announced about this time last year, what we did was get together our CEOs, because we wanted to give the Commission what are their key messages, and part of our role as a peak body is to elevate the voices and support our members, elevate the voices of our members. So all in all, we did 11 submissions to the Child Protection Inquiry. I think there's 6 of them on the website now, so they've been made public. And all of them were grounded in what our members wanted, what we heard and know from our families and our carers, particularly our kin carers, but also from young people as well. So we hosted 4 different CEO forums, and there was around 31 of our members. 2 of those forums, we had the Commissioner in the room, so we had direct access for our members to him, and we did 6 online sessions as well. And the same messages came up, that the system is under strain, it's slow to support the families early, residential is growing at a rate that's too fast, and there needs to be more support for kinship carers, and there needs to be more support for community-led alternatives. And I might just mention that we also supported 4 of our members to give evidence at the inquiry during those hearings that you mentioned earlier. So we had Morococcus Sorority from the Torres Strait. We had Weetropper and Health Service. They're based in Cairns. We had Mukai Rosie by Bian from Cairns as well. And they were all in the Cairns hearings. And then we supported Goolbri Aboriginal Health Advancement Organisation. Out at Toowoomba. So they were able to speak to the Commissioner about what works, what doesn't work, and the pressures facing the families that they work with.
2: Mm. Well, I mentioned earlier how much residential care is costing us annually, $1.6 billion, I think the figure was. There is mention about the funding, particularly for community-controlled Aboriginal and Torres Strait Islander organisations in this space. So I imagine that most of your members are sometimes, operating on the smell of an oily rag, because the funding isn't commensurate with the work that they're doing and the need that's out there.
3: Yeah, yep, you're right. So that was part of our recommendations about appropriately resourcing what's already working, like our family wellbeing programs and like delegated authority, which is a process where instead of decisions being made by the department, decisions for Aboriginal and Torres Strait Islander children are made by the CEOs of our organisations. So funding those appropriately and in a way that can mean they can meet the demand that's out there. But also our members really wanted to restructure the way that funding is provided and provide like holistic or global funding so they could work within all the different programs and services they have in their organisations to be able to do that really valuable holistic wraparound support for families.
2: Mm. One of the challenges, I guess, for organisations in this area is the high staff turnover, which, you know, QuATSEF mentioned in its submission. How do you address that? Because, you know, I think it takes a special person to be working in this space.
3: Definitely. And I take my hat off and have all the respect for people who work in this space. And we've had people, you know, who've been in this space for 40 years. Some of our aunties and uncles working in this space for a very long time. So it's a credit to their resilience. But you're right, there's a lot of staff turnover in the department. And in some organisations, there's staff turnover as well. So one of our recommendations was around supporting the workforce better. So investing in not only like ways for people to be qualified, because that's not the only way we know that services are provided well. We know that people have experience that means that they can, you know, work effectively with families. Things like having pay parity, so, the same pay across the government and the child safety department across the community sector. Because as you can imagine, the community sector isn't invested in to the same level as the department, and that means that a lot of staff move into the department and government for better pay.
2: I was talking to Natalie Lewis, who's the Queensland Commissioner for Aboriginal and Torres Strait Islander Children, and one of the concerns, I guess, you raised, particularly about some of the policies that have been introduced by the Crucifulli government, where a lot of our young ones are being caught up in the justice system, and if the child protection system has its issues with over-representation of our young ones, that we're risking another stolen generations. Now, you yourself have been you're a survivor of those policies. So I guess, where do you sit on that, I guess, that concern?
3: Yeah, and it's a real concern, and I came to QuATSEF almost 2 years ago now, but before that I was in government for a long time, 30 years. So it was always, and because of how I was brought up and our family's experience and what I know about it, other families' experiences, it was always in the back of my mind around what is the legacy I'm creating here in government by every decision I'm making here and now, and what's that going to mean for my descendants and their families down the track? So it is something that we're always really conscious of the impact of our decisions.
2: There was the Carmody inquiry about 10 years ago. I'm not sure how much of the Carmody recommendations have filtered through the system. The fact that we're having another inquiry 10 years down the track because the system's broken says to me that it hasn't worked. So is there also that worry in your mind and of the membership that this will be another inquiry that we'll be talking about in 10 years' time that didn't affect change?
3: Yeah, I think there's always that thought in people's minds. But one thing about the child and family sector is that we are really hopeful, and we know what works already, and our members know what works already. What came out of Carmody was things like the family wellbeing services. So some of the things have been implemented. They just haven't been invested in as much as we would like, and to the extent that meets the demand. So Carmody really had a focus on and recommended a shift from that statutory intervention to early support and prevention. But structurally, that hasn't really happened to the extent that people would have expected it to.
2: Right. So what happens now? The commission is now finalising their... commissioner's finalising his report. Comes out on the 22nd of May, you were saying?
3: Yep, that's right. So he'll provide his report to government on the 22nd of May.
2: And then I guess it's either tabled in Parliament and then we wait for the government's response to the recommendations from that particular inquiry. I did say that it might reach out to QuatSIP again and to Natalie Lewis to talk about the findings or recommendations once they come out. Helena, what's your message, you know, if you have one, to wrap up today for mob listening, particularly for those families who are impacted by those decisions and by what's happening now?
3: Yeah, my message would be that I know it's really tough and I know things are getting tougher every day. We're, you know, no matter where you are, that's happening. And I would ask people to, you know, to go and connect with their local Aboriginal and Torres Strait Islander community-controlled organisation, because they're the ones who are really well placed to be able to support and work with you. They can do everything from health to support around, you know, any domestic family violence, alcohol and drugs, just family well-being, spending, you know, family time, and all of the things that help to make a family stronger.
2: And I guess if you want to, for non-Indigenous people, we need that allyship, don't we? Particularly if we want governments to act on things like the changes that, you know, the Commission might recommend, the solutions that organisations like QuatSIP and its membership have you know, done some research around and gathered the evidence about what works, to maybe go to the QuatSIP website and read those 11 submissions to just to get your head around and to know where you're coming from and about the issues, particularly for Aboriginal and Torres Strait Islander children who are overrepresented in the child protection system.
3: Definitely. So we encourage everyone, all people, to, you know, to be involved, and everyone's committed to children being safe and healthy and well. You know, that is something that universally everyone wants. And if we can get it right for Aboriginal and Torres Strait Islander children, then that means that the outcomes will be better for all children.
2: Well, just look at all the coverage that's happening at the moment and the community support that's happening in the Northern Territory for that missing five-year-old girl.
3: Yeah. Yep.
2: I appreciate your time, Helena. Thank you for joining Let's Talk.
3: Thank you so much for the opportunity, Karen.
2: Helena Wright, who's the Deputy CEO of QuatSIP, that's the Queensland Aboriginal and Torres Strait Islander Child Protection Peak.
0: This is the week in Let's Talk, recorded at 4AAA and broadcast out to over 150 independent radio stations coast to coast and city to bush through the community radio network.
2: We are going to be now speaking to First Nations business Karinya Supplies, and one of the people behind it, or the person behind it, is Crystal Pearson, and she's with us right now. Crystal, welcome. Thank you for your time this morning on Let's Talk. Firstly, tell us your mob.
4: Morning. My name is Crystal Pearson. My family comes from Cape York and Torres Strait. We identify we're Kulkogal Nation. Also, kin ties for Wagaragam. Hello, everybody. Wurruti Korurig mob. Yeah, so we spent a lot of time up in Cape and Torres Strait, so all the way down in Brisbane now.
2: Now, tell us a bit about Karinya Supplies. It started up about 5 years ago?
4: Yeah, it started up about 5 years ago. My business partner, his Wiradjuri man, his Koori fella from New South Wales, up Ballinate. So we started about 5 years ago. We just had this idea, like, we wanted to, you know, be able to bring an Indigenous solutions to the market, but in the space of something niche that's not sort of there. It was a lot of trial and error trying to find a few things, but yeah, it all came about. How are we going to name it? And then our brother man Nathan was picking up his kids from school, and rainbows just started, you know, kids were walking around holding rainbows, and he kept seeing rainbows, and no word of a lie, I kept seeing rainbows. So the name Karinya came about, and it's Wiradjuri language, and it means rainbow.
2: And Nate, tell us a bit about Nate and how your paths crossed, I suppose.
4: It's crazy. So Nate, I'm not too sure. Nate does a lot of, if you know, you would know of Nate, but some of his products were chemical. He started a chemical game. He used to be underground miner for many, many years. But he did play in the NRL, and you know, obviously had a family, so went mining underground. And he just, you know, a little bit of entrepreneur man and mindset, and just wanted something different. We all want time, you know what I mean, with our family. He tried a few different things. Banya Jargon is his cleaning chemical company. There's on the Woolworths shelves. Not too much success there, but, you know, then we came across supplies. Him and I went to Hunter Valley, the NSWICC. That's where we met. And we just sort of clicked from there. And then, you know, we started building on supplies, Karinya supplies. Then we added Karinya Connect to the arm, which is our employment, pathways, mentorship, consulting. Plus, we do some deadly cultural immersions. We actually done one up in Baru. So that was a great experience for not only us, but for the community as well, because we're all about trying to come and bring that financial capacity back in the community. So if we can, you know, do that on our journey with the platform that we're on, we're going to continue to do that back in community. So that was pretty cool. And then, we just launched not long ago. We've been doing for a couple of years, preparing it in the background, and we launched our Karinya Fuel, and that's fuel cards, bulk supply, but we are backed by on a global platform, a proven company called Wex Motorpass. They've partnered with us towards reconciliation for them, but for us, I think it's a good business opportunity in the Indigenous space, where we should have big companies like this who are wanting to achieve reconciliation, actually partnering and working with us. We've had so many things done to us for eons, you know. It's about time that we sort of step into that space that, you know, we deserve to be in, and be able to navigate these tier ones as a tier one, you know, provider ourselves. Mm. So, we're really excited to launch our fuel.
2: Well, your co-founder, I suppose.
4: That's correct.
2: Nathan, is it Duro?
4: Yeah, Duro, yeah.
2: Yeah. Look, it's exciting. And particularly around the Karinya fuel, given the price of fuel at the moment at the pump, who do you supply to with the fuel arm?
4: So we are at a stage, so we have like our own port, at port, like our own fuel, sort of where everybody procures their fuel from the port and from their harbours. But we have our own sort of stations set up. We're in a couple of states, and we're just expanding to other states for that bulk division. But it's also like when we hit the market, like everybody needs to use fuel, like it's a necessity for everyday business or everyday person. But it's also in the space of what value as an Indigenous business can we bring. So our ESG on our fuel cards is pretty amazing. So no one's doing it in this space. So it's matching dollar for dollar. So on our ESG, which means as we grow, we're going to be able to provide a lot more in the space of pathway development, employment, but also, economic sustainability in the space of, you know, infrastructure redevelopment in our communities or whatever they may need to help them grow in their own backyards. You know, we've got a lot of mining or, you know, wind farms that are going up in our backyards. So how can we be the voice of that in our own backyard and work in our own backyards?
2: Crystal, when you talk about ESG, is that a fuel industry terminology?
4: Economic social impact.
2: Okay.
4: So a lot of people are in the space of, you know, it's all about give back. So biggest thing for me, right, our ancestors, and right now we're very spiritual people. We take from our land, we walk on our land, we must give back, especially in the space of Indigenous business, because how did our ancestors carry themselves in business through the years? And that's through trade and respect for one another in their own cultures or differences. So for us, it's how can we continue that like our ancestors and really set that benchmark? You know, if we can be in a space and we can partner with businesses that, you know, because at the end of the day, like, most of us don't come from backgrounds where we have something to fall on if we take a risk in business, right? So for us to be able to take a risk in business, like, it is a risk, because most of us, we've got trauma, you know, domestic violence in our families, broken homes, all those, we have fear of trying to go for business, because if I fail, I lose everything. Where do I go? Who have I got? So if we can create a safe place at that level for Indigenous businesses and entrepreneurs, we're going to do it, and we'll set that benchmark. A lot of the things we do, like when we're working, we have big projects with our suppliers company in Western Australia, and we set that platform. We'll go in, we're meeting all normal KPIs. This Tier 1 mining companies, they have KPIs, requirements, and sometimes they, because small Indigenous business coming in, they kind of like lower the benchmark a little bit. But for us, we're like, no, we can do it. We're capable. Like, we can produce that, we can do this. So let's do it. We've got a project over in Pilbara, Pilgangura, and it's we got an extension, which is great. So we'll be there long term. But the whole idea for us is to set it up, have it all running, produce, you know, all the data that, and this is on our dust suppression. You know, silica is a big thing, silicosis. So for us, our dust suppression is now proven on the impacts on how it stops the silicosis going into the air. So we have a ground one. We also have an airborne one, which will, you know, grab those particles and reduce them to the ground. We have our own warehouse here in Brisbane. We manufacture all that. We have our own engineers and our own scientists at hand, which is pretty cool with some of the stuff we're doing and we're bringing out of that warehouse. And what we'll do at the end of the day is we've got the traditional owners from that area. We have a very good relationship with them. We're always going to do that because, as I said, we're walking on someone else's land. We need to respect that. So we need to find ways where we can collaborate together and build success for everybody, because we all want to prosper, right? So
2: I just shared a post made by Jesse Moresby. I don't know if you know him, but obviously he was part of that group of islanders who you know, lodged a complaint with the United Nations about Australia and not acting in relation to climate change, because, as you know, some of our islands up in the Torres Straits are, you know, inundated with water come, you know, king tide season and what have you. But one of the things he talked about was actually welcome to country, and one of the things that's deeply rooted in welcome to country is respect. So when you and Nathan go and do business, particularly with community, you wait for the invite. I mean, is that your modus operandi, particularly working with Aboriginal and Torres Strait Islander communities?
4: Well, if we know we're going to engage on a platform that we're not from, especially in community, we'll always engage with the traditional owners, you know, because it's protocol, it's proper person, so we have to do that. We've actually set the business platform up for them to take over the business. So we'll guide them and teach them and allow them to set up their own businesses on their own country. We'll always be Kurinya, but we will always expand that to Indigenous businesses that want to have a crack and they don't know how. We've failed. Nathan has failed multiple times. So we're at a stage where we know what we're doing. We've got the experience, we've got the drive, we've got the passion. But if you have no alignment or values in your industry or what you do, you won't have success. Like, you may have a little bit of success at the start, but long term it's not going to last, because you're not doing the right things. Like, you know, most of all of us that grew up in community and around those environments, we know respect, we know how to carry ourselves, so we always need to maintain that. That's a priority.
2: Yeah, I think as young people, you know, we fear failure because we don't want to be embarrassed and we think we're no good because we have failed. But it is, you know, I think it should be instilled in people from a young age that failure is not bad. It's a learning process.
4: It's a learning process. It's all a part of the process to build resilience within yourself. I just think, though, like I said, for so many, you know, eons, we've had things done to us, and we need to be in a space where they're being done with us from the start, not right at the end, because, you know, it's like, oh, we need to meet, you know, Indigenous procurement or have an Indigenous... No, like, if you're going to go into this and you want to do it right and you want to see the end, you want to be successful, we need to be engaged right from the start.
2: One of the things you mentioned was employment pathways, and Kurinya have set themselves the task of 1,000 jobs for Aboriginal and Torres Strait Islander kids by 2033. How are you tracking against that?
4: Now in the platform, so I'm actually developing all the, doing all the reconciliation and developing all the pathways for our partnership with WEX, which we're so very excited about, because they have some, like, it's in a financial space, so, because they also have the APAC mobility mobility arm. So for us, it's very exciting because I get to lead the way of that. I've developed many pathway programs before, Australia Post. I still sit on Chubb Fire and Security Global, doing their rap for them as the First Nations advocate, but also developing their First Nations pathways and building their cultural capacity in-house. And they're fantastic. Like, for me, a company and an organisation like that that have reconciliation at that level, like, it just makes me so proud because they can navigate it themselves internally instead of us telling them what to do. They know what to do now. So that's pretty cool. We want to foster that relationship with these companies internally and externally. So, yeah, it's exciting times to be able to develop pathways on that platform within WEX, also within what we do, and our supply side as well. That's an exciting one, because and generators, because we want to have the in our warehouse, build them all here, supply them from here, but also create the employment pathways for mob working with us as well, but also gaining those skill sets on the job, because a lot of us don't have access to resources to be able to have those skill sets or acquire those skill sets. So how do we do it? You know what I mean? So, you know, we need to open it up ourselves and develop those pathways. I've been talking to, I'm not too sure, have you heard of a lady called Claire Wright?
5: Can't say I have off the top of my head, but tell us about
4: it. She's deadly. So she's developed, they're in their safety space with your wind farms and you're working at heights and all those sorts of things, which is totally off the subject about Carinia. But I want to talk about her with some of the stuff she's doing. She's gone in and built her own training facility, which is fantastic, and it's giving her opportunities to have mob come in and learn how to work safely at heights, learn how to work on your turbines and maintain them at heights as well. But she's developed an entire facility with Job Ready, James Thomas, and it's impressive as a First Nations business and RTO that they've gone, you know, out of the box and created that entire facility to ensure that our mob are getting trained right and our mob are going to a workforce with confidence and that right skill set to not have a fall and, you know, die. Like, a lot of that is happening, you know, at working at heights. They're not trained right, you know. So for us, those type of programs and mob that are doing things like that is progressive for us. So that's very good.
5: Mm. Well, look, Chris, it's fascinating work that you and Nathan are doing. I'm a community leader. I'm listening to this broadcast, whether through the radio or as a podcast. How do I get in touch with you guys? Through the website?
4: Website, or give me a call, 0418 763 750. I'm happy to have a yarn, or, you know, reach out to you to get my number. But I'm happy to have a yarn. Like, I'm always trying to find ways to benefit our people and grow as well. So, yeah, no idea is a stupid idea. I love them all.
5: Thank you very much.
4: Thank you.
5: And that is Crystal Pearson there from one of the co-founders of

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0: Oh, I threw out a few names at you. Danny Howard, Shari Sebbins, Tully Narkle. Well, Danny appears in that movie that's coming out shortly. It's probably already out, Wolfram. Shari, of course, is an actor and director known for her roles in The Sapphires and directing Top End Bub. And Tully is known for her role in NCIS Sydney and Mystery Road Origins. And they all happen to be graduates of NIDA. And this July, there's a week-long program that's happening for people who are aged 18 to 25 years to take part in the NIDA Pathways program. And to tell us more about this, I'm joined by Andrea Daniels, who's the First Nations Project and Administration Coordinator at NIDA. Andrea, welcome to Let's Talk. I know you prefer the name Dre, so Dre, welcome to Let's Talk.
2: Thank you so much for having me, Karen. It's a pleasure being here with you.
0: Now, firstly, tell us your mob, Dre.
2: So my mob is Ewan Manara from the south coast of New South Wales, but I've also got family ties to Grand Grand Mob up in Queensland as well through my nan.
0: Well, look, tell us about your role at NIDA, First Nations Project and Administration Coordinator.
2: Yeah, so I've been in this role for around 3 years now, and it's honestly, it fills the cup for sure. My role is kind of to keep, it's like kind of the glue of our team. So just make sure things are running, and also when projects come up, like our July intensive coming up, just make sure, you know, we have everything in place to go ahead with the short course and such. And I do like to work closely with our First Nations students. That's kind of been my main point as well, just being a pastoral care, because the majority of our students do come from different places within Australia. We've got people from Halls Creek, Derby, from Darwin, Victoria, Western Australia. But yeah, so that's mainly my role.
0: Fantastic. And I mentioned a couple of graduates there, Danny, Shari and Tully. How much of, the involvement or Aboriginal and Torres Strait Islander people studying at NIDA has been instrumental by people like, you know, she's passed on now, but oh, look at that. I'm just having a mental blank. Yes.
2: But Annie, you know,
0: Rhoda? Annie Rhoda Roberts, yeah.
2: Yeah. Yeah, it's she was like the cornerstone, almost. Sorry.
0: I didn't mean to upset you. It's still a bit raw for some people, I do understand. But, as I mentioned, Danny, Shari and Tully are all graduates of NIDA. But tell people what NIDA is, because when you look up NIDA, all sorts of things come up. But obviously, I'll let you give us the story.
2: Yeah, so NIDA is a dramatic arts institute. We do courses in like a BFA, which is Bachelor of Fine Arts in acting, which is 3 years, but we also do BFAs in props and effects, so that's making the props, also in scenic construction along with design for performance and costume. So we do many things, but I know that we're mostly known for our acting course as well. We have amazing tutors and teachers that come along for that.
0: Well, one of those introductions, I guess, and this is not just for First Nations people, but also for other people of colour to be involved in this Pathways program coming up in July.
2: Yes, that's correct. So it's a week-long course, and it'll just be going through pretty much kind of emulating what happens in a NIDA classroom for performance and for stage and screen. And some of it will be taught by our tutors at NIDA as well. And my manager, who's the director of First Nations, is also a NIDA alumni in the acting. So he's very excited for this course as well.
0: So can you describe, like, how intensive is it? What will, and it's pitched at young people from 18 to 25?
2: Yeah, so there will be movements, but

0: that shouldn't stop anyone from applying if, you know, they can't move as well. There's always going to be parameters put in place to make sure everyone enjoys it. It is just a beginner course, so it's just showing people, you know, what it would be like to study at NIDA for the week and the different types of, I guess, different types. Sorry, there's just a car going by. Different types of learnings that they're taught within the class.
1: And I guess, you know, actors can work on any mediums from stage to screen. So they're showing the ropes around that as well?
0: Yeah, yeah, they will be. It will be hopefully a little bit of both. I know, sorry, my brain just drew a blank on words.
1: That's all right, it's catching. I started it.
0: It came through the line.
1: So you're going to have teachers who show them the ropes around stage and screen, because I guess they're different mediums and performance.
0: Yes. Yeah.
1: And so you need different skills for those different genres, if you like.
0: Yeah.
1: Now, you mentioned that, you know, you've had people come from all the way from WA, some more from the territory. So how does one actually register for this? I mean, I imagine it's very competitive and you only have, is it limited number of spaces?
0: Yeah, we do, and we only have about, I believe, 12 spaces available. And so that will be being able to fly some people in, put them up at accommodation, along with, you know, making sure they're fed for the week and anything else that comes with that. We did do a January intensive, and that was fantastic, but that was more behind the scenes. But yeah, so to find where to apply, it's at, if you type into Google search just NIDA Pathways, it should pop up. It's under our NIDA Open program. If you just read what it says on there, and then it'll have like a button to say apply now, and it'll just ask like who you are, what's your mob, why you think you'd like to do this course, why you should be in this course.
1: And there's only 12 spaces. When's the cutoff date?
0: Cutoff date will be the 22nd of May.
1: Well, we're staring down the barrel of May, just around the corner.
0: Yeah.
1: So get in quickly. So just type in NIDA Pathways in your Google search engine or whatever your preferred search engine is. I'm sure it'll work with Edge and Mozilla, whatever else is out there these days. And this is for all participants. If they're coming from interstate, you're going to fly them there to Sydney. Is that where you're having it, at the Institute?
0: Yes, we'll fly them to Sydney, yep, to be on campus at Kensington.
1: And pack warm clothes if you're travelling from north, I imagine.
0: Yes, yes. We'll be in our winter months, and it's cold down here. It gets really cold.
1: For people who've participated before, and I don't know if you have this information on hand, Dre, but what's been the feedback come from participants, and have you had former participants enrol?
0: Yeah, so we did have, I believe last year or the year before, we did have a makeup intensive that was funded by Netflix, and we've had a few people who did that actually enroll into our vet makeup and special effects course, and they got in, which is fantastic. And then with the course that happened in January, the feedback was they just really enjoyed being able to meet everybody. They're still in contact today, actually, which is really lovely. And they just enjoyed, you know, learning about the different courses and finding out what they really, really liked and finding out what they really, really didn't like, which was fantastic to hear. But they really just loved meeting everyone and networking as well. So I think this is a great opportunity to network with people that you don't think you'd ever meet. Because you never know, if you stay in this career, there'll definitely be someone that, you know, you could probably lean on as well.
1: Mm. Well, we know that First Nations media have, you know, their own little screen productions back on country and have probably given some young people their start either behind the camera or in front of the camera. So even if you have a little bit of experience in acting, can you still apply?
0: Yeah, of course. This is a completely open course. It can be for anybody who has no prior experience or who does have a bit of experience and just wants, you know, a refresher. Just going back again to the general course, we had a couple of people who were in that boat. It was a great mix. There was one person who had no idea about any of, like, the behind-the-scenes stuff, and then other people who had, like, more knowledge in, like, the technical theatre stage management side and such. So, yeah, anybody, it's open to anyone who's within that age bracket and who's First Nations and person of colour.
1: So, yeah, this will be happening 13th of July at the Kensington campus, so I imagine you only have one. My question is, does NIDA actually go on country? Because I do know that the AFTERS do take their programs on country, and is that something that NIDA has done in the past or considering exploring?
0: Yeah, I know we have done that in the past where we've had courses called Skills and Tea, where we took a couple of our courses up to Northern Territory. And I believe we are hoping to look at something. Can't really say if it's a yes or no at this point.
1: Sorry, you just dropped out there, Drake. Could you just repeat what you said?
0: Yes, we do. We've had a couple of on-country courses. Like, we did Skills and Tea a few years back, and that was in the Northern Territory. Hoping to do something similar, but I can't say at this point if it's a yes or a no.
1: Appreciate that. As you said before there, the applications are open now, close on the 22nd of May. And if you're First Nations or a person of colour, aged between 18 and 25 and want to have no prior experience, that doesn't preclude you from applying. I do appreciate you spending some time with us today to talk about this.
0: Yeah, thank you so much for having me, and I hope you have a lovely day.
1: You too. Who knows, we could be discovering the next Shari Sebbins, Tully...
0: It would be amazing.
1: Tully Narkel or Danny Howard, and all the great Aboriginal and Torres Strait actors we have out doing their work, expressing themselves and telling our stories through screen and television. Appreciate your time.
0: Thank you so much. See you later.
1: That was Andrea Daniels, who's the First Nations Project and Administration Coordinator at NIDA, the National Institute of Dramatic Art. And that program, again, is called the NIDA Pathways Program. And you can fill out the form at just by going, well, you know, contacting firstnations@nida.edu.au, or as Dre mentioned, just Google NIDA Pathways and it'll take you hopefully to where the application is to fill in your application to participate. Only 12 spaces, and the cutoff date for that, of course, as I mentioned, 22nd Ways program, and you can fill out the form at just by going, well, you know, contacting firstnations@nida.edu.au, or as Dre mentioned, just Google NIDA Pathways and it'll take you hopefully to where the application is to fill in your application to participate. Only 12 spaces, and the cutoff date for that, of course, as I mentioned, 22nd. Contacting firstnations@nida.edu.au, or as Dre mentioned, just Google NIDA Pathways and it'll take you hopefully to where the application is to fill in your application to participate. Only 12 spaces, and the cutoff date for that, of course, as I mentioned, 22nd of May 2026. So in about you got 4 weeks before it all closes up. Well, that is Let's Talk for today, and indeed for this week. 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I'm Karen Durante. Thanks for listening.
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To me, fresh from the bush, you know, well, it didn't make much sense, but I used to watch him anyway.

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2: Good morning, I'm Laura Devoy. The Federal Treasurer says the economy is in a better position, but the nation is staring down higher inflation and poorer economic growth in the coming years. The Community Radio Network's Noah Seckham reports from Canberra.
3: While the deficits and debt in the next 10 years are projected to come in lower than expected in December, Treasury is modelling for inflation to reach 5% next year, with economic growth dropping by 0.5%, as global oil prices are expected to remain above $100 a barrel. Treasurer Jim Chalmers says the budget is addressing challenges that cannot be ignored despite international pressures.
4: It's recognising that it's not a choice between resilience or reform, but it's resilience and reform. Resilience is reform.
3: Over $36 billion in savings through changes to the NDIS have made up the bulk of the improved budget bottom line, and balancing big ticket items like the multi-billion dollar spend on fuel security.
2: The Commonwealth is committing the lowest proportion of funding to foreign aid and development in Australian history, according to the peak body. The Treasurer described the federal budget handed down last night as five budgets in one, aiming to balance global pressures, productivity measures, tax reform, cost of living support and long-term sustainability. Matthew Morey, the CEO of the Australian Council for International Development, says while the dollar amount has gone up, the foreign aid budget has fallen to 0.63% of GDP.
5: Now, that is actually the lowest in the history of the entire Australian aid program. And to us, that is a crisis. Those are alarm bells because we all know the challenges that the world's facing. More conflicts than at any point in time since World War II.
2: New data shows house prices in the regions are growing faster than the capitals. In the 3 months to April, regional dwelling values increased by 3.3%, outpacing the 1.1% rise across the capital cities. Cotality says while city slickers have been moving out to the country in waves for recent years, their motivation seems to have changed from lifestyle to affordability. Four ministers have resigned from the British government overnight as pressure mounts on Keir Starmer to stand down as Prime Minister. The resignations follow poor local election results for the governing Labour Party last week. Here's the BBC's Chris Mason.
6: Today's act of defiance, an expression of his long-standing view that his ousting would herald chaos, hinges on Labour's rule book. None of his potential successors have yet declared, let alone come forward with the requisite 81 names of Labour MPs. And so while he looks increasingly done for in anything beyond the short term, at least for now he has a procedural barricade to cower behind. And, tactically, he's saying to his potential challengers, put up or shut up.
2: The World Health Organization says there is no sign of a larger hantavirus outbreak after the evacuation of passengers from a cruise ship, but it's warned the situation could change. The ship left Tenerife on Monday and is on its way to the Netherlands. Five Australians and one New Zealander were flown there yesterday, and the Department of Foreign Affairs is working on a repatriation flight to Perth, where they'll be quarantined for at least 3 weeks. Turning to sports, St Kilda will be without Nasiah Wanganeen Millera for another three games. The 23-year-old sidelined with a calf injury. Wanganeen Millera was a late out for last week's match against Gold Coast due to what the Saints thought was a corked calf, but scans have since revealed a low-grade strain. He's expected to return for round 13 against Sydney.
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7: And a very good morning. Wednesday, the 13th of May, sitting in for Paul Dubois, who'll be with us today. Personal reasons, we won't go into the details. So you get Bendy Driver for the Wednesday. Hello. Turn it up, yes. What's happening weather-wise? Got to shift things around a little bit. Hang on, pick this one up. No. There we go. For Burnie today, partly cloudy, 17. For tomorrow, showers increasing, a minimum of 10 and a maximum of 17. Devonport, partly cloudy, 18 degrees, a shower or two tomorrow, minimum of 9, maximum of 18. Partly cloudy today in Hobart, top of 18. A sunny day tomorrow, a minimum of 6 and a maximum of 19. right here in Launceston, partly cloudy, patchy fog early this morning, light winds, 19 degrees. And for tomorrow, partly cloudy, minimum chance of showers and light winds, a minimum of 4, maximum of 20, so warming up, isn't it? How about the rest of the week, 21 tomorrow? Whoa, wow, bring the shorts back out. Capital City forecast for today. We got showers in Sydney 21, partly cloudy in Melbourne 21, showers in Brisbane 24, sunny day in Perth 25, clouds clearing in Adelaide 24, partly cloudy in Canberra 18, and also cloudy up in Darwin 34 degrees, currently 27. Sure. Heat wave. How about random regions at the moment? We got 6 degrees at Cressy, 5 at the airport, 11 at Lowell Head, and 6 degrees right here in the city. And quick look at the east coast in St. Helens. Cloudy, slight chance of showers today, light winds, top of 18. And for tomorrow, partly cloudy, high chance of showers, a minimum of 10 and a maximum of 19. That's the news and weather for this hour, right here on City Park Radio. Wednesday, brekkie with Bendy Driver, sitting in for Paul Dubois. 6 past 6.
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Red Egg, are you there? Heading in the right direction. Bendy Drivers, Wednesday brekkie, 6:15. How are you this morning? A little bit foggy in places, so slow down a little bit. You don't need to do 110. I came in through a thick fog from Longford through to, about Bedolwood. It sort of came good, but, I'm doing about 95 there, but can't see in front of you at all. Slow down a bit. Get there in time. Chet Mulray.

clandestine. Buddy Spiker. And now Mr. Johnny Gimble.

There you go, a bit of Paul McCartney and Wings there. Hey, what's making headlines in the Examiner this morning? This isn't drama. Tassie community furious at board of crucial services. I haven't even looked at it yet. I've been busy to putting stuff together. Two pages of that one. No, we don't read that one. also, owner's dog reunite after alleged theft. Oh, that's right. And Palmer remains her seat after a lengthy vote. Also, a woman could lose 1.6 million illegal payout and charges laid after a trio's Bass Highway joyride in alleged stolen BMW. I'll do a bit better on the next hour. There's some of the stories in the Examiner. It'll be read, of course, at 9:30. Now, Rod Stewart raised King's King Charles' four-day trip to the U.S. Meeting with Redback President Donald Trump during the event on May the 11th, the celebration of the 50th anniversary of the King. Trust at the Royal Albert Hall. And he said to Rod Stewart, congratulations again, putting the Redback Trump in his place. Good on you, Rod. Here's some Rod Stewart then.

0: Backstreet Boys are larger than life.
1: Time to get out of bed. 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Oh, you've already put it on.

go. 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Oh, what is it? The Salton Battery. There you go. 14 to 7. BB King.

King there. The name of the song is See That My Grave Is Kept Clean. Yeah. Nine minutes to seven. Wednesday, Brecky. Good morning.

4 minutes to seven, City Park Radio. Annie Lennox there. Fly. Nighty 82. Bendy driver in the seat for Paul Dubois. Fortunately, can't make it for the next couple of days. 7 o'clock news very shortly.

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2: Good morning, I'm Laura Devoy. The capital gains tax discount has been scrapped and negative gearing wound back in an effort to address intergenerational housing inequality. The Community Radio Network's Noah Seckham reports from Canberra.
3: Treasurer Jim Chalmers acknowledged the growing interest of the public into the changes to housing taxes and the likely fallout during last night's budget lockup.
4: And I acknowledge that this is a government coming to a different view to the view that we held 12 months ago.
3: Under the changes, the current capital gains tax discount of 50% will instead align with inflation and introduce a minimum 30% tax on gains from July next year. Meanwhile, negative gearing will be limited to new builds, but existing arrangements will remain unchanged for all properties held before last night. Income generated from the updated tax settings will go towards a $250 tax offset for all workers.
2: Renting advocates have voiced their disappointment in changes to property investor tax breaks, which they say aren't guaranteed to fix the current housing crisis. Angela Cartwright, CEO of Better Renting, says the only thing to do is wait and see if scrapping the capital gains tax discount will be enough to change investor behaviours.
5: I think the other part of it is we wait and see whether there is something good in this where people might want to hold on to properties for longer and keep renters in their homes for more than a year or two. That could be a benefit that we're not expecting. I'm sceptical of that, but you're always hopeful.
2: 3 years after a police officer fatally tasered a 95-year-old aged care resident, an inquest will get underway today. 95-year-old Claire Nowland died in May 2023, a week after she was tasered by then Senior Constable Christian White. A New South Wales Supreme Court jury later found him guilty of manslaughter and he was sentenced to a 2-year good behaviour bond. Judge Teresa O'Sullivan will spend 3 days examining how first responders deal with dementia-related incidents of aggression and the adequacy of dementia treatment in aged care. US President Donald Trump has dismissed a rise in inflation in his country, which has been attributed to the Iran war. New figures show inflation rose 0.5% to 3.8% in April. Mr. Trump says he does not think about Americans' financial situation when considering whether to make a deal with Tehran to end the war.
6: The only thing that matters when I'm talking about Iran, they can't have a nuclear weapon. I don't think about Americans' financial situation. I don't think about anybody. I think about one thing. We cannot let Iran have a nuclear weapon. That's all.
2: His comments came as he departed Washington for China, where he's set to meet with President Xi Jinping. One of the biggest annual events in the world of cinema, the Cannes Film Festival, is getting underway in the south of France. The opening night will see New Zealand director Peter Jackson honoured with a Lifetime Achievement Award in recognition of his big screen hits, particularly the Lord of the Rings trilogy. Cannes famously showcases arthouse cinema, but as the BBC's Tom Brooke explains, there's a big change to the mainstream offering.
7: The Cannes Film Festival feels a bit different this year because there is no major US blockbuster picture being launched here. When you speak to the man in charge of the festival, General Delegate Thierry Frémaux, he says the reason why there is an absence of Hollywood movies this year is because of structural changes in the industry.
2: Turning to sport, in cycling, Jonathan Narváez has won the mountainous stage 4 of the Giro d'Italia. Jai Hindley was the best of the Australians in 13th. Giulio Ciccone, who finished 3rd, remains in the overall lead.
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8: And once again, a very good morning. Wednesday brekkie with Bendy Driver, sitting in for Paul Dubois, if you just tuned in. Paul can't make it this morning. So, I'm here. Happy with that? That's the way. At least you get some music out of the speaker, don't you? Okay, partly cloudy in Burnie today, 17. Showers increasing tomorrow, minimum of 10, maximum of 17. Devonport today, partly cloudy, 18. Shower or two tomorrow, minimum of 9, maximum 18. For Hobart today, cloudy winds from the north-northwest, top of 18 degrees today. And for tomorrow, a sunny day, but a little bit windy. Minimum of 6, maximum of 19. Right here in Launceston, partly cloudy. patchy morning fog and light wind. So take us for easy through the Midlands and elsewhere. I know for sure that's foggy out there. Top of 19 degrees today. And for tomorrow, partly cloudy, minimal chance of showers, light winds, minimum of 4, maximum of 20. And for the rest of the week, in the hot mid, low 20s. So it's going to be quite a wet weekend by the looks of it. Capital City forecast for today, we'll go up north first. Partly cloudy in Darwin, 34, partly cloudy in Canberra, 18. Clouds clearing in Adelaide, 24. Sunny day in Perth, 25. Showers in Brisbane, 24. Cloudy in Melbourne, 21. And 21 is showers in Sydney. The temperatures in the listening area at the moment, we got 5 degrees at Cressy, 5 for the airport, 11 at Lowerhead, and 5.5 degrees right here in the city. And for St Helens today, we got a partly cloudy day, slight chance of a shower, 18. Partly cloudy tomorrow, high chance of showers, minimum of 10, maximum of 19. That's the news and weather for this hour, City Park Radio. 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
2: Stopped all of a sudden. Wasn't meant to do. Hey, did you see Rod Stewart having a bit of a conversation with the King Charles? And he said, thanks for putting the red bag in America in his place. Oh, I thought that was good. Oh, it ruined my day just before listening to the man, you know, when he on Air Force One day. I shouldn't have any opinions, but I'm allowed to have a little bit of a rant here. I think a lot of people do, actually, you know. Just putting the whole world in disarray in it. Anyway, on with the music and make everything a bit of rhythmics there. Love is a stranger.

0: 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Billie Jean there. Michael Jackson. From 1983.
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0: Faith Hill there from 1999. What's in it for me? 27 years old, that song. Still sounds okay, doesn't it? Bendy driving a seat, Wednesday breakfast. Hey, how are you this morning?
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1: Yeah, that's me sitting in for Paul Gilbert this morning. What's making headlines in the Examiner this morning? It's 29 past 7. This isn't a drama. Tassie community furious at board of critical services. Now, the residents of a tight-knit Tasmanian town, which is St. Helens, demanding the removal of key personnel at vital community service, saying they have been betrayed by the leadership. Story continues on page number 4. Also, owner dogs reunite after alleged theft. There's been that story in the three dogs in the camper. Also, Palmer remains her seat after a lengthy vote. And a woman's A woman could lose $1.6 million legal payout. The judge's Facebook post raises an appeal by a teacher's suit for alleged sexual abuse. Also, charges laid after 3O's Bass Strait Highway joyride in an allegedly stolen BMW. Police used the road spikes in dramatic chase after a man and two women allegedly stole a BMW and made a break towards Devonport. The vehicle has been stolen and was allegedly being driven dangerously along the Bass Highway at Westbury at 8:30. Came from King's Meadows. Officers from the north and northwest of the state used road spike to intercept the vehicle near Sassafras, and after driver allegedly failed to stop. Anyway, they got him anyway. they got him in the end. Anyhow. Some of the stories in the Examiner will be read at 9:30 right here.
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1: 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Bendy driver in the seat. How are you this morning? 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

0: Quarter to eight, City Park Radio, Wednesday, Brekkie with Bendy Driver. 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
0: Now, here's one for you. If you're stuck for a name for a girl, newborn girl, or are you expecting a baby and it's a girl, here's some for you. But Dutch ones.
3: Typical Dutch girls' names. Roos, Floor, Lieke, Anne-Wil, Anne-Fleur, Anne-Marie, Anne-Sophie, Anne-Mijn, Merel, Bente, Nienke, Pien, Fien, Suus, Jet, Renske, Maaike, Floortje, Isa, Lisa, Elisa. What is your favorite Dutch girl's name? Let me know in the comments.

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1: It's the month of May and Bridisto Lavender Estate is preparing for winter. After pruning, the fields are full of neat and tidy silvery brown lavender rose, and late season garden colour adds a beautiful contrast. 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
0: Here's a bit of trivia for you. Western Australia is so big, it would be the 10th biggest country in the world if it was separated. There you go. A bit of Benny Goodman there, I think it is. Yeah. 6 to 8.

1965 there, and Four Tops. Baby, I Need Your Love. You. 61 years old. Wow. There you are. Hey, a couple of minutes to 8. 8 o'clock news very shortly. Fresh weather update. Then we got another hour and a half of Wednesday mayhem with Bendy Driver. Sitting in for Paul Dubois. Can't be with us today and for the next couple of days at least. Don't know what's wrong. I'm not going to bore him at all. Anyway, good luck there, Paul. Thinking of you all.

0: Yeah, I won't say what we used to do with cane toads living in Queensland. I got the RSPCA onto my back. It won't, no. Okay. Weather for Burnie today, partly cloudy, top of 17. Showers increasing tomorrow, minimum of 10, maximum of 17. For Devonport today, partly cloudy, 18 degrees. And tomorrow, shower too. Most likely at night. Minimum of 9, maximum of 18. For Hobart today, clouds clearing, winds from the north-northwest. Top of 18 degrees. Mostly sunny tomorrow, light winds. Minimum of 6, maximum of 19. They got a nice weekend coming up. Well, sort of. Temperatures are alright, but it's going to be wet. And for Launceston today, partly cloudy, high patch of partly cloudy, patches of morning fog, light winds, top of 19 degrees. Possible showers tomorrow, light winds, minimum of 4, maximum of 20. And we got 21 for the Friday. Rain, Saturday rain, Sunday rain, Monday rain. Well, gonna be wet for the next 5 days. Did I do yes tomorrow? Yeah, I did. Capital City forecast for today. We got Sydney showers 21, partly cloudy in Melbourne 21, showers in Brisbane 24, Perth sunny 25, cloudy in Adelaide 24, partly cloudy in Canberra 18, and also cloudy up in Darwin. Bit of storm developing. 34 degrees. Temperatures in the listening area at the moment hadn't gone up very much. 5 degrees at Cressy, 5 at the airport, 11 degrees at Lowell Head, and 6 degrees right here in the city. For St. Helens today, partly cloudy, slight chance of showers, light winds, top of 18 degrees. Partly cloudy tomorrow, high chance of showers, minimum of 10, maximum of 19 degrees. That's the news on weather for this hour. Next news at 9 o'clock. Six past eight. Oh, hello. No, I think you better stop. Come on, repeat.
1: 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We'll be bringing you round five coverage as Deloraine hosts Scottsdale this Saturday afternoon. Coming off the break, both sides will be hungry for victory after strong and competitive outings against North Launceston in recent weeks. Scottsdale will be chasing their first win of the 2026 season, while Deloraine will be strengthened with the inclusion of AFL experienced players in Heath Shaw and Lockie Keith. 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
0: A bit of Randy Travis there, 1982.

George Harrison there. Love's Comes to Everyone from 1979. 8:15, City Park Radio. Wednesday Brekkie. Good Bendy Driver. Oh, here we go. John Williams and Raining on the Rock. Love this song. Brings back memories when we used to go out to Ayers Rock on the dirt road. And in the rainy season, you wouldn't know if you could make it with the bus or not, the coach. Many a time we've been stuck out there with a trailer on the back of it. And all the big operators are out there. Those were the days.

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nice song there by Alan Jackson. He's just a good storyteller, isn't he? City Park Radio, the Little Man. We'll get to have a look, see what's happening in the Examiner. Front page. Turn myself down a little bit, so otherwise we get feedback through the cans, what do you call talking about? Headphones, that is. This isn't a drama. Tassie community furious about board of crucial service. Residents of a tight-knit Tasmanian town, which is St Helens, demanded the removal of key personnel of the vital community service, saying they have been betrayed by the leadership. Also, a woman could lose $1.6 million legal payout. As a Facebook judge's Facebook post raises appeal by teachers sued for an actual sexual abuse. Also, a charge laid after 3-0 Best Highway joyride in alleged stolen BMW, and owner of dog reuniter after alleged theft. Now, some of the stories in the Examiner will be read at 9:30 right here on City Park Radio. On with the music. Oh, do we? Yes, that's right. Here we go. Got something lined up. I'm going to click on it. There we go. A little bit more country, I think. Yeah.

Bit of Glenn Campbell there, Arkansas, City Park Radio. It's 29 to 9. Harry Connick Jr.

0: for the Junior Days. See, I've just got a message from the Westbury area. The fog is getting thicker out there for some reason, so take it easy around that area there. Lights on so people can actually see you driving, especially wide cars. Don't drive with lights on. A recipe for disaster, in it, you know, like it doesn't take much to turn your lights on, in it.
1: Oh, yeah, they can see me.
0: No, they can't. 24 to 9. City Park Radio, Bendy Driver, Wednesday Brekkie, sitting in for Paul Dubois.

0: seems to be ready. Are you ready?
1: We're sorry for the delay. Is everybody ready?
0: Well, they've done the West Coast, they've done all sorts of other places in America, down there in New York. The first time in 3 years, the Rolling Stones!
1: The greatest rock and roll band.

Rolling Stones there, Jumping Jack Flash. This reminds me of playing in a band. We just sort of, you know, who's jumping in first? The guitarist. And talk about, you know, the loudest fire as DB. Rammstein had a concert we could hear 17 kilometres away. It was at 120 dB. I think Deep Purple 117 dB and The Who up 130 dB. That's quite big. And I remember playing a band in Caloundra, and they had a dB meter on stage, and once it clicked over 99 decibels, it cut the engine off. Engine? Cut the power off, and all you had was the drums and acoustic guitar, and the rest of the bass player and rhythm guitar and lead guitar, and the keyboards were cut off. And I thought, well, this is no good, you know, turn it up, come on, you know. You could only hear it on stage anyway. Ice House, bitch, Touch the Fire, 19 to 9.

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8 to 9, City Park Radio. Fool, and fell around on an old, yeah. Alvin Bishop there. Good song, eh? Yeah. How about this one? City Park Radio, Wednesday brekkie with Bendy Driver, sitting in for Paul Dubois. My sex. Computer games. Beautiful day out there. 19 to top today. About 10% chance of rain. But hold your horses, hold your hats and whatnot. It's going to be quite a damp weekend.

computer games, my sex. 4 minutes to nine. 9 o'clock news very shortly. Don't go away. Cases in the sunshine by. Take us up there. Shake your booty. Yeah, we won't even go there. How are you this morning? That's the way.

0: That jingle couldn't wait, could it?
1: If there's a sport one, I'll play
0: this. Yeah, I can't play. All right, the weather for today. Let's turn myself up so I go, hello. Yep, that's better. I can hear myself in my headphones. Partly cloudy and burny today, 17. A shower or two increasing tomorrow. Minimum 10, maximum 17. Devonport, partly cloudy, 18. A shower or two tomorrow, minimum 9, maximum of 18. Hobart today, 18 and clouds clearing. A sunny day tomorrow, minimum of 6, maximum of 19. That's nice. We can, a sunny day, we can shower. Partly cloudy today, not yet. Patchy fog in the morning, and I just got a phone call before. It's still very foggy through the Midlands and going westward towards Westbury and Deloraine. So take your time and turn your lights on. Possible shower tomorrow. Light winds, minimum of 4, maximum of 20. The capital city forecast, showers in Sydney 21, partly cloudy in Melbourne 21, showers in Brisbane 24, a sunny day in Perth though 25, 24 and clouds clearing in Adelaide, a partly cloudy in Canberra 18, and 34 and partly cloudy in Darwin 34, yes, currently 28. Let's go all up there, eh, for winter. There'd be no one left here. Oh, no, all the mainland's come down here, don't they? No, I think I'll stay. 6 degrees at Cressy at the moment, 6 at the airport, 11 at Lowell Head, and 8 degrees right here in the city. I've got the hiccups now. There you are. Stop it. Cloudy day in St. Helens today, and a shower or two, minimum of 10. Maximum of 19 tomorrow. That's the news and weather for this hour. Next news at 10 o'clock, just before Michael Christian comes on with Mornings With. There you go. And once again, Bendy.

0: driver in the seat for Wednesday brekkie. Paul Dubois couldn't make it for Wednesday, and I think tomorrow as well. Personal reasons, won't go into it.
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0: 11 past 9, City Park Radio, hot chocolate there. You sexy thing. Oh, I'll tell you what. Wasn't that Graham Harris' favourite band? Oh, it was.
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There we go, the Commodores there, down in Rockets. 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Open the plastic bag up. 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Here we go. 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Here we go. 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

0: bit of Tony Basil there. Oh, Mickey, here you go.
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Well, just about time for me to get out of here. What's reading from the Examiner very short with Ron Cavillan and the crew. Michael Christian with Mornings With, a long lunch with Sandy, and afternoons with Sheila Hoban. Drive Time with Terrence. There's some of the shows on City Park Radio. Tomorrow morning we've got John Alcombe filling in for Paul Dubois. Paul's okay, but don't go ringing him. You know, he's got a few issues at home, so it's all good. Anyway, I'll be back again next Monday to do it all again. Thanks for listening. Hope you enjoyed it. Oh, no, you did, because I got no phone calls. That's a complaint. All right, I'll see you all later. Bye.

0: And thanks very much, Ben, for another great breakfast program. And yeah, I love that orange blossom special. It just reminds me of a steam train racing down the track. Good morning, everyone. This is Readings from the Examiner, a program designed for people who have difficulty reading the printed word. It is broadcast from the studios of City Park Radio with the permission of the publishers of Launceston's daily newspaper, The Examiner, and we thank them for their cooperation. In a moment, we'll look at some of the local news stories for today, Wednesday, the 13th day of May 2026. I'm Ron Campbell, and our readers this morning are Rose, and with the first story is Good Morning to Christine.
1: Good morning, listeners. And from the front page, I have this story by Lauren Richardson. This isn't a drama. Tassie community furious at Board of Crucial Service. Residents of a tight-knit Tasmanian town have demanded the removal of key personnel at a vital community service, saying they have been betrayed by the leadership. A quickly organised protest against the St Helens Neighbourhood House executive drew 121 people. Breaker Day residents had an impromptu organiser, Scott Bentley, said the issues at the house disclosed an organisational issue with all neighbourhood houses across the state. It's a symptomatic of a structural issue from a crap constitution, he said. This comes down to governance boundaries. When those lines blur, it creates confusion, risk and real impact on staff and volunteers. This isn't drama. It's a structure, accountability and getting it right for the community whom we serve. Uproar followed the House cancelling their long-standing sponsorship of the local art prize and declining services to community members, leaving many saying they feel confused and let down. When reaching out to the House directly, initially they said no one was available to comment because there is no acting manager at the House. A spokesperson for the board later said they wanted to reassure the community that the House remains open and providing services. Contrary to commentary circulating locally, the neighbourhood house is operating with board members and volunteers working to ensure continuity of services. Breaker Day Council Mayor Mick Tucker has called on the state government, who funds the neighbourhood houses across Tasmania, to intervene. He said there were more than 120 people protesting against the current board, some of whom were nearly in tears. When governance issues reach the point where services are shut down, staff walk away, community loses confidence. There's clearly something gone seriously wrong, he said. This does go on to page 4. He said the House supported some of the most vulnerable people in the Breaker Day community. As Mayor, I'm not prepared to stand by and watch those services collapse, he said. The community is crying out for help, stability and leadership. The board has requested, I believe, on two separate occasions to call a special general meeting where answers can be supplied, Councillor Tucker said. To the best of his knowledge, the House refused both times. Councillor Tucker said the government should stand down the board and have an independent person investigate the issues. The House rebuked the claim they refused to engage with the community, saying the meetings were called to sack the board wholesale, which is not valid as per the organisation's constitution. Community Minister Magdalene Ogilvy said the houses were independent, incorporated organisations and responsible for their own governance and management. Governance concerns regarding the St Helens Neighbourhood House Board are being considered through appropriate channels, she said. The Tasmanian Government is committed to ensuring clarity around the respective roles and responsibilities of government and independent incorporated entities. She said the government's focus was on supporting the strong sector-led governance across the House and will continue to work collaboratively to strengthen their capability. The Minister did not comment on whether the government was considering intervention, and that was, "This isn't a drama, the community is crying out for help," by Lauren Richardson from page 1 and 4.
2: And now to page 7, Mother's Fear for Daughter's Future by Lauren Richardson. One Tasmanian mother has been left fearing for her child's future because of a lack of specialist access. Kylie Wells has had her 12-year-old daughter Isla on various waiting lists for her to receive speech and language support. Isla has Apert syndrome, a rare genetic condition resulting in atypical facial, hand and feet bone fusions and autism. Ms. Wells said she had difficulties keeping a speech pathologist long term. The Launceston mum said Isla would see one and then they'd go on leave or move somewhere else and her daughter would be back on another waiting list. The stopping and starting has been a big issue, she said. Ms. Wells said most recently Isla had been waiting 2.5 years across providers. It's everywhere. We're on wait lists everywhere, she said. She's 12 years old, but she's probably speaking like a 5-year-old. Ms. Wells said it was frustrating as a mother to be unable to get her daughter the help she needs and to have to fight to keep NDIS funding deemed unnecessary when she couldn't see a specialist in order to use it. A $74.5 million funding commitment from the federal government has expanded support services for children and adults up to 25 years through Medicare. Previously, children and young people with severe speech and language disorders, including stuttering, speech sound disorders, cleft lip and cleft palate, could only access 5 sessions through Medicare's Chronic Conditions Management Plan. With the new funding, eligible patients receive Medicare rebates for up to 8 assessment and 20 treatment sessions with a range of allied health professionals, including speech pathologists. Clinical Services Director and a Tasmanian clinic specialising in assessment and treatment for children, Helen Hall, said there were still more services they would like to offer, but making it more affordable was a step in the right direction. There are still some vulnerable families who won't be able to afford a gap payment. Mrs. Hall said difficulties with speech and language increased a child's risk of having difficulties reading and writing. Communication is a key foundation of learning, social connection, and social connection, she said. Federal Assistant Health Minister Rebecca White said speech and language support could make a real difference in a child's life and the rebates would ease financial pressure on families trying to access these services. The federal government said in a statement that 8,000 young Tasmanians under 25 years old with speech and language disorders were now eligible for greater subsidised treatment. Mrs. Hall said there were still access challenges such as workforce shortages and long waiting lists. I'm really excited to see perhaps in the future where further increased access might go and increased recognition of the importance of speech pathology across all funding streams and health sectors, she said. Ms. Wells said increased Medicare rebates ultimately won't change her ability to access a speech pathologist and is considering travelling to Melbourne to seek someone there. Isla has already been in Melbourne and seen by other specialists at the Royal Children's Hospital, but the cost of frequent stays on the mainland is often prohibitive, often requiring fundraising. I just want her to be able to be more independent, Ms. Wells said. If she was able to see the specialist, she'd be able to speak more clearly and get her point across and put her needs across. She said Isla gets frustrated when she can't communicate effectively. She's going to have to be dependent on other people for the rest of her life and I can't be here forever to do those things for her, Ms. Wells said. She's got to be able to express her feelings and her needs and if she can't communicate well, then she can't come across. It puts the fear in me that she won't get everything she needs later in life because I'm not there to advocate for her. And that was Mother's Fear for Her Daughter's Future on page 7.
1: On page 4 we have Owner Dogs Reunited After Alleged Theft. A dog owner has endured the ordeal of a lifetime after a van containing her 3 dogs was allegedly stolen by a would-be carjacker. Presentations at a dog trial at Churchill Park in Invermay had only just concluded on Sunday, May 10th, when attendees noticed a black van leaving. His doors and boots were still open. Inside the van were 3 dogs, Collie, Monty and Mia. Witness Shay Collis was having a photograph when she saw the van leaving. Initially believing the owner had forgotten to close the doors before heading off, the true nature of what was happening became quickly apparent. The owner was running beside the van, quite distressed, Miss Collis said. The next 7 hours saw the dog sport community put in a massive effort to recover the three dogs and the van. One of the many dog owners involved in the successful recovery was Mel. Her heart raced and she used her own car to follow the black van all the way from Launceston to Bell Bay and beyond in an effort not to lose sight of it. Soon she said a police car came up behind her and she pulled aside to let the authorities manage the situation from there. Across Rochalie, Lilydale, Mayfield, Newnham, the search continued. At one point the van was reportedly seen at McDonald's. A black van was reportedly seen driving in Georgetown before making its way back to Launceston's northern suburbs. Tasmania police reportedly later spiked the van's tyres. In a statement on Monday afternoon, and the driver allegedly abandoned the van and fled the scene. Miss Collis said there had been a comment on social media, a potential sighting of one of the dogs out the back of Bridport Road. So we all sort of headed out that way, and that's where we found the two older dogs who had been thrown out of the vehicle in their crates and their belongings. Still, Mia, a blue heeler pup, had not been located. Little did they know it, but that afternoon, Mia was safe and sound with Xavier Adams and his family at their Rochalie home. Mr. Adams said he found the puppy wandering up his street. Later that night, a search party, including Miss Collins, arrived and Mr. Adams had contacted them through social media. Miss Collins said they had Mia in a nice, cosy coat and she was very happy. It was a most immense relief to know she'd been basically safe the entire time, Miss Collins said. That was owner and dogs reunited after alleged theft by Owen St. Clair from page 4.
2: Now to page 5. Charges laid after trio's Bass Highway joyride in allegedly stolen BMW by Bailey Ford. Police used road spikes in a dramatic chase after a man and two women allegedly stole a BMW and made a break towards Devonport. The charges stem from reports of a stolen BMW iX3 in Kings Meadows on May 11. The vehicle had been reported stolen and was allegedly being driven dangerously on the Bass Highway at Westbury about 8:30 p.m. Officers from the north and northwest of the state used road spikes to intercept the vehicle near Sassafras after the driver allegedly failed to stop. Police say the BMW heading towards Devonport finally stopped near the Mersey Community Hospital. However, the three occupants ran from the vehicle. The trio were apprehended by police and the vehicle was recovered. An 18-year-old man was charged with aggravated evade, stealing and drink driving offences. The two 18-year-old women were charged with stealing, breach of bail and trespass. All three are set to appear in court at a later date. Police are calling for information relative to the incident and have asked anyone with the footage of the BMW travelling along the Bass Highway at about 8:30 p.m. on May 11 to please come forward. That was charges laid after trio's Bass Highway joyride in alleged stolen BMW by Bailey Forbes.
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1: My next story is Table Tennis to be Revitalised in Burnie by Freddie Moffat. Children are the future for the newly rebooted Burnie Table Tennis Club, which is poised to become a major hub for the sport in Tasmania. The club originally shut 2 years ago due to personal circumstances with the previous one-man organiser. Warren Vickery set the wheels in motion for the revival with the assistance of the Graham Foulis, president of the sport, Port Sorrel Table Tennis Club. The growth point for the table tennis in Tasmania is Burnie. There's no doubt about it, Mr. Foulis said. The club, which reopened its doors in March, is now in full swing and has big plans centred on the sport's accessibility. We're starting a high school program here, and will be hosting the junior program for emerging Tasmanians from across the coast, Mr. Vickery said. A program is about to begin for Demarest Regional College, with other schools in discussion with the club, to include the sport in their physical education curriculum. When they win their school championship, they get presented with a certificate in front of the assembly. Hopefully that will get the other kids to think, I can do that, I can be that person up there. The accessibility of the sport also supports intergenerational socialisation, which provides mental health benefits. Anyone can play, and you always match people of your same level, Mr. Fuller said. And that was Table Tennis to be Revitalised in Burnie by Freddie Moffat.
2: And here's a good news football story on the back page. Weird debut for Bales by Josh Partridge. Harry Bales was never going to forget his VFL debut for Tasmania, and then the result made it even more unforgettable. Heading to Victoria to face Werribee on Saturday, the Devils played out a draw with the 2024 Premiers as the final siren sounded at 4:13, 97 apiece. I'd never been a part of a draw, so it was a weird feeling. I don't really know how to feel, Bale said. Especially in that last quarter, I felt like we had the momentum late and were charging pretty hard, but it's a weird one. The North Launceston product debuted alongside Clarence's Oscar Paprotny and was chuffed when informed of the news on Wednesday night. It comes following a wretched run of injuries, including his collarbone in the 2024 TSL Grand Final, before dealing with hamstring issues on and off last year. The 22-year-old then suffered another hamstring strain earlier this year, sidelining him for 7 weeks, before eventually working his way into the starting lineup. I'm super grateful for the opportunity that I have to be part of the squad, and then to debut is even cooler, he said. A few years ago, if you told me I'd be playing for VFL, playing VFL footy, I'd have been pretty surprised. And then if you said for Tasmania as well, it's a pretty cool opportunity. Taking on a different role, Bales started in deep defence on some of Werribee's small forwards before he was eventually pushed onto the wing following an injury to his former coach Brad Cox-Goodyear. He collected 13 touches on debut, taking 5 marks and laying a tackle, and was involved in several scoring passages, contributing to a key link in the chain for Cox-Goodyear's opening quarter goal. The former Scotch Oakburn College student caught the eye of the commentators thanks to his impressive mullet, but let his football do the talking late in the game, streaming down the wing to help set up Hugh Dixon's 4th goal in this last term. I haven't spoken to any of the coaches yet, but personally, I thought I was okay, Bale said. It's obviously a massive step up from any Premier League football that you play, whether it's in Hobart or Launceston, just with the skills, how clean and fast the footy moves. I thought I adjusted okay, but there's definitely room for improvement. Moving to Glenorchy in the off-season, Bales recently turned out for North Launceston during Glenorchy's bye week to get more football play. Coordinating with Devils coach Jeremy Weberly, the move proved to be a masterstroke as Bales was best on the ground and North Launceston emerged victorious for just the second time this season. I was super grateful for the opportunity that Alan O'Sine and Adrian Hall let me come back and play. Also Peter Barwick and Josh Arnold for ticking it off, Bales said. It was great to get back to North Lonnie, obviously. It's a whole different team and different dynamic, but I went to training on the Thursday night and the boys are in great spirits. There's a whole lot of energy around the club, so it was great to be back. And that was Weird Debut for Bales by Josh Partridge.
0: 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In a moment, Christine will present the personal announcements and be followed by Rose with another story. And right now, here's Christine.
1: Our personals today are on page 16, starting with Fairly, Noreen. August 14th, 1939 to May the 6th, 2026. Devoted wife of Homer deceased. Beloved mother and mother-in-law to her children. And a special grandma to all her grandchildren. Farrell, Robert James, known as Fez. 16th of the 9th, 1963 to the 9th of the 5th. Loving partner of Felicity. Devoted father and father-in-law to his children. Much loved brother and brother-in-law as well. Nicholson, Nee Coy, Judith Dorothy. 5th of the 6th, 1949 to the 7th of the 5th, 2026. Beloved wife of Andrew, deceased. Wallace, Robert Hubert, died 8th of May, aged 75 years. Much loved and loving husband of Alison. Loved father to his children and grandfather to all his great-grandchildren and great-grandchildren. Now we move on to the funeral notices. Fairly Noreen. Family and friends are warmly invited to attend the funeral service for Mrs. Noreen Fairy at the Simplicity Funeral Chapel, 199 Brisbane Street, Launceston, on Tuesday, 5th May the 19th, 2026, commencing at 1 p.m. Farrell, Robert James. Relatives and friends are respectfully invited to attend the funeral service for Robert James Farrell to be held at the Scottsdale RSL Club, 30 George Street, Scottsdale, on Monday, 18th of May, 2026, commencing at 2 p.m. For those wishing to view the service via live stream, please visit www.finishfunerals.com.au/funerals. Wallace. Family and friends are warmly invited to attend the funeral service of Mr. Robert Hubert Wallace, which will be held at St. Luke's Anglican Church, 30 Torrens Street, Richmond, on Tuesday, 19th of May, commencing at 11 a.m. There will be a private cremation. And that, folks, was our personals from page 16.
2: And now a great story from page 23. Is this the best final series ever? By Josh Partridge. Some of the greatest stories in sport come from a team winning a premiership after only just qualifying for the finals, and Launceston's 1976 premiership is just that. The Blues defeated North Launceston by just 1 point in the decider, coming from fourth on the ladder to achieve the ultimate glory. We went into the grand final as gross underdogs, not expecting to even be there, and then in the end scrambled to win by a point. Paul Ellis, who won the 1976 Heck Smith Medal, as NTFA Best and Fairest, said. It was just a euphoric win from where we started from at the end of the roster season. We were nowhere near the top side then, he added. Throughout the final season, we put it all together and worked for each other, and after those 4 weeks, we were the best side because we rallied together, dug in hard, and played well with a lot of determination. The premiership victory will be the focus of this year's Northern Pass Players Reunion, which has just been running annually for the past 3 seasons. While Launceston's Cinderella story will be under the microscope, the reunion is open to all clubs and eras of the NTFA. Friend or foe, it doesn't matter 50 years on, the camaraderie that comes out of it, the stories of the rivalries and the memories are priceless, the event organiser Peter Scott said. We'd love to see clubs that are going around at the moment that are connected to the NTFA, your Georgetowns, Deloraines, that weren't part of it back in 1976 but subsequently have. Basically, anyone that's interested in NTFA footy, officials, supporters, media, all the past players and the current players for that matter. The stunning finals run almost faltered at the first hurdle, trailing at three-quarter time against City South before emerging 7-point victors. The Blues hadn't beaten preliminary final opponents Scottsdale all year and then prevailed by 27 points before meeting reigning premiers North Launceston in the grand final. Then known as the Robins, North Launceston bettered the Blues by around 10 goals in the last home and away game, positioning themselves as heavy favourites in the big dance.
4: NTFA Premier League action is back this weekend on City Park Radio. We'll be bringing you round 5 coverage as Deloraine hosts Scottsdale this Saturday afternoon. Coming off the break, both sides will be hungry for victory after strong and competitive outings against North Launceston in recent weeks.
5: Scottsdale will be chasing their first win of the 2026 season, while Deloraine will be strengthened with the inclusion of AFL experience players in Heath Shaw and Lockie Keith. Join Matthew McGee and the team from 25 past 2 this Saturday for all the best of NTFA Premier League footy. 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
1: Okay. Country's best bowlers to face Trans-Tasmanian Test. This is brought to us by Ali Murford. In its 51st year, the Trans-Tasmania Indoor Bias Bowls Test Series will be held at Banksia Park, Port Sorell this week. The Australian team, made up of 14 bowlers from across the country, will take on their New Zealand counterparts and compete for their Hennessy Light Trophy. Held biannually, the Australian team will be hoping to go back-to-back after winning the series that was last held in New Zealand in 2024. Team manager Joe Simpson is hoping the team will do well, but the Kiwi Matt Blacks are bringing a very strong, experienced side over. So it will be very competitive across the 3 days of competition. Tasmanian bowlers make up a strong contingent of the team, with 5 bowlers representing the state. Local players Sean Armstrong from Ridgely, Tony Simpson from Wynyard, and Somerset's Linda Charles will team up with husband and wife duo Simon and Julie Saperitsik, and will go up against 14 of the New Zealand's best bowlers, with 11 medals up for grabs. Players will bowl in a combination of both singles and doubles, with the best of the 3 games winning. 3 days of practice will be followed by the competition from May 14th. Tasmanian bowlers make up a strong contingent of the team, with 5 bowlers representing the state. And that was brought to us by Ali Murford, country's best bowlers to face Trans-Tasmania Test.
2: Now to basketball. Jack Jumpers skipper recommits for 2 more years by John Tuxworth. The Jack Jumpers have taken the first step towards returning as an NBL title force after re-signing skipper Will Magnay for next two seasons. The 2024 Olympian is the only foundation player left on the roster and said it was an easy task for coach Scott Roth to convince him to stay. It took no persuasion from the coach. Tassie is home and this team is where I want to be, Magnay said. The squad we're putting together on paper is looking strong. We have that growth mindset to get the better every day, and ultimately we want that opportunity to win again. Magnay's retention follows a re-signing of Majok Deng, also for the next 2 years, while Ben Eyre has also recommitted for 2026-27. Tasmania Jack Jumper Will Magnay is back, signing a new two-year deal that will take him to 7 consecutive seasons with the club. He has had so many ups and downs and has grown from strength to strength from every one of those moments, Roth said. Looking at where he is now is really something special to me. He came into the team as a young kid, just starting to find his way on and off the court. He became a boomer, made the Olympics, won a championship, became captain, and has really grown into the great player and leader. The Jack Jumpers are yet to announce any import signings for the upcoming season. That was Jack Jumpers. Skipper recommits for 2 more years.
0: You've been listening to readings from The Examiner. This program is presented with the permission of the publishers of Launceston's daily newspaper, The Examiner. We thank our readers this morning, Christine and Rose. Join us again tomorrow morning at 9:30 for another edition of Readings from The Examiner. Coming up next is the national news, and that'll be followed by Mornings with Michael Christian.